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9: It's a framework, not a deal. I'm Carmen Roberts, Fox News. U.S. and Iranian negotiators reaching an understanding on a possible deal to extend the ceasefire for 60 days and reopen the Strait of Hormuz. And Treasury Secretary Scott Bessent told reporters during a briefing,
10: "It's always a mistake to get out ahead of the president, so it is all going to be the president's decision. I think that we can see that the president very clearly stated his three, open the strait, highly enriched uranium, no nuclear program."
9: Fox's Peter Ducey has more from the White House.
11: The fragile ceasefire with Iran may be a ceasefire in name only, as CENTCOM confirms that last night, Iran launched a ballistic missile towards Kuwait that was successfully intercepted by Kuwaiti forces, calling it an egregious ceasefire violation. Iran also launched 5 one-way attack drones near the Strait of Hormuz.
9: A gas explosion and fire at an apartment complex in Dallas turns deadly. Search crews are still on the scene, but no word how many people are missing.
12: Dallas Fire and Rescue Deputy Chief Mark Berry talked about the initial call.
13: "We responded to a reported gas leak. Our first responders, while they were en route to that gas leak, a subsequent explosion occurred.
12: The flames are under control as searchers continue to comb through the scene. Gernal Scott, Fox News.
9: The Supreme Court rules 5-4 in favor of Black Row Death inmate Terry Pitchford in Mississippi, who argued racial bias in the jury that convicted him with just one black juror. And a tech rally and robust corporate earnings, plus growing optimism about a ceasefire, helps boost all three benchmark indexes to record highs. 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

0: Do you support any legal limits on how late a woman should be able to terminate a pregnancy?
1: I supported Roe v. Wade, which had three trimesters. First time is between the woman and the doctor. Second time is between the doctor and an extreme situation. The third time is between the doctor, between the woman and the state.
2: Yes. Those are the three trimesters. Do I understand that correctly? Those are the three trimesters. The government trimester, the doctor trimester. What was the woman trimester? He's not a doctor, just like his wife. However, his wife has come out and confessed. She's a bald-faced confession that she is a lion Sacagawea, a huge lion Sac. Just amazing. And on CBS News, they were interviewing her, and she said, "Oh yeah, I was not horrified. I was just terribly afraid." That means the same thing. But she thought that Joe Biden was having a stroke. She thought he was having a stroke, and she went and got more hors d'oeuvres during the presidential debate. In 2024, pretty amazing stuff. We all knew that he was having a stroke, and Dr. Jill Biden, who's not a doctor, was off in the wings. She saw him stumbling all over the place, saying incoherent, ridiculous things. Where President Trump's hanging out. I don't know what he said at the end. I don't think he knows what he said. And people in the audience laughed a little bit. Because really it was sort of sad. If a loving, adoring wife had been in the crowd, she might have elbowed her way in there to go rescue her husband, who was apparently having a stroke or another mental breakdown of some kind. Pretty good stuff. But the news reporter interviewing her didn't really follow up in any appropriate way. Hit her, you know, it's good to be a Democrat. You get the fluff job because they're fluffers. If you're a Democrat and they're, bomb-throwing, Molotov cocktail-throwing anti-Semites if you're a Republican, but remarkable things. She was asked if she was horrified. She said, "No, I wasn't horrified. I was frightened. I was scared to death. I was afraid he was having a stroke, but I wasn't horrified. But I wasn't horrified." They use the words, and they don't know what they mean. This video has just emerged, and it has reminded us of some other video clips that you may have seen over time, and we've assembled a number of them for you today. Because Joe Biden, Lunch Bucket Joe, not the brightest guy in the world, and his lion Sacagawea wife, she is really some. And who was it, Elsa, Michael, Mark Halperin, Mark Halperin. It's like, well, we all knew at the time, but they all lied about it. They all lied about it at the time, thousands of them. They went on television, the news anchors lied about it, the people they were interviewing lied about it, they all lied and they lied and they lied. And then Joe Biden, who was doing really great, dropped out of the race because they realized that they had been lying so much about his doing great that it had become obvious to everyone in the world, and they had to remarkable stuff. I got to tell you. So this is all coming out now, years after the fact. Dr. Jill Biden getting a back rub from Rita Braver at CBS News. And she's admitting that she thought he was having a stroke during the debate. And she wasn't horrified. She was frightened to death. And that's they use the words, but they don't know what they mean. They're not truthful people. And we've got yet another, not just a demonstration of their untruthfulness, but a parade of lies. Because they like that. They're very big on that. Lying. You know, lying. They got that whole lying thing going on. And, who else was it? There's another one too. John Meacham, who's an MS-13 DNC lefty who, of course, was a speechwriter for Joe Biden. Can you imagine putting that on your resume? I was a speechwriter for Joe Biden. Really? Do you have severe brain damage? Because it might have come in handy if you're writing speeches for Joe Biden. And they're all admitting now, oh yeah, we all knew it all along. And the thing is, we knew it all along. I was saying it here. A lot of people like me were saying it all along. And we were being called all kinds of horrible names and terrible names by the Democrats who knew that what we were saying was true, but just want to be combative and gratuitously disputatious and carry the lie forward because they're big fat liars, and some of them are bulimic, so they're withered away, skinny, bony-ass liars. But in any case, they're liars, no matter how you slice it. And we've got the audio for you because there is a lot of it. Crazy stuff. Also, here's a great one. Why people hate each party. There's the Washington Post. They put together a poll, a survey, a study on why Republicans hate the Democrat Party. And I don't think hate's the right word. And why Democrats hate the Republican Party. And hate is definitely the right word. They're firebombing, fascists. They should be wearing armbands all over the place. But the Washington Post, amazing stuff. What Americans dislike most about the Democrat Party? I've got that for you here from the Washington Post, and it's pretty interesting stuff, I've got to say. And then they asked the same people what we like or dislike most about the Republican Party. And it's pretty funny, the results. I'm surprised they even published them, because they're not really what they wanted, I'm sure, when they started out. Also, we got Telefrico. You know, Telefrico in Texas. He's running for the Senate, and they've got this guy. There are six genders, and God is non-binary, and everybody's a cross-dresser, and the open border put a welcome mat on our southern border to wave in the gangs and the Chinese armies, and they're really not on our side or on the side of rational thought. Pretty amazing stuff. But one of the things I noticed this morning, and I shared it right away with Vince Colonnais, because he came up with the Telefrico, but now the Telefrico people are selling Telefrico T-shirts that say, "I'm a Telefrico" on them. Vince Colonnais named him Telefrico, and he might have been known as that in junior high school, too, but it's hard to say. Telefrico, now they're selling T-shirts that say Telefrico. And Vince Colonnais and I were texting back and forth about it this morning, and we thought maybe we should produce a whole line of Telefrico T-shirts and coffee mugs. And, there are only six genders. Put that on your coffee mug, Telefrico said. And God is non-binary, and put all those on. Again, CBS News, kind of like Rita Braver and Jill Biden. CBS News was out there with Telefrico trying to smooth everything over for him and make it all go away. They weren't asking hard-hitting, probing questions about all of the lunacy that he has spilled, but they were smoothing it over for him and giving him multiple opportunities to just kind of clear the air so that Democrats could worship at the altar again. Speaking of worshiping at the altar, there is a kind of a funny thing. I said it to my brother in New York right away because it made me laugh, and it's so ridiculous. They have the sainted George Floyd, right, who is a Democrat Party hero, career criminal, junkie, not an all-around good guy. But a funny video posted, George Floyd's brother buys a custom-made $45,000 gold chain honoring him. And he says, George Floyd's brother says, "The truth is just like a lion." I think what he means is like a liar. That's the truth is just like a liar. He just missed that by a letter or two. Not a big thing. But George Floyd, you got to see this giant gold medallion of sorts that he's wearing around his neck with a gold chain, and on one side it's like a lion's head, and on one side of the lion's face is George Floyd's face. And he explains it in a video because, you know, the truth is just like a liar or something like that. Lion, and it's a $45,000 golden necklace on a gold chain with, and the thing is the size of a child's hand. It's that big in the middle of his chest with a big, heavy gold chain. And I got to tell you, I thought we were all supposed to be giving our money to Black Lives Matter, to causes that we're going to, you know, help the poor people whose ancestors were enslaved by the Democrats centuries ago. But instead, I'll get me a big honkin' ass gold chain with my brother's face on it and a lion, because he was just like a lion, and the truth is just like a lion, and you're still a lion. But the Democrat Party, that's kind of a whack doodle one, I gotta say. The gold chain, pretty ridiculous. Also, back to Joe Biden and the gang. The New York Post, the wonderful New York Post, has their headline today. Their front page story is Joe Biden looking confused on the debate stage, and Jill Biden down in the corner talking into a microphone, so to speak. And the headline is, Brain of Terror. Brain of Terror. It's kind of like the Reign of Terror, but it's Brain of Terror. And Dr. Jill Biden had been lying to us all along. And she just admitted, I think she's not smart enough to realize that she admitted that she's been lying for years. And she was lying on the night of the debate. She came out and said, Joe Biden, you did so good. You answered all the questions. You didn't fall down. And it's just that the lie is so big that no one would dare not believe it. Just great. And I love this story, I've got to say. This is great fun. The breaking news from the Washington Post, and they put it out there as breaking news on their Twitter page. Breaking news. Trump administration officials have pressed Bureau of Engraving and Printing to design, listen to this now, a $250 bill featuring President Trump's portrait. Now, this just says the president's portrait, but they have a picture beneath it. And what would be the first appearance of a living person on U.S. currency in more than 150 years? Going back to when the Democrats were fighting for slavery and, you know, the Civil War. And there it is, a $250 bill. I want serial number one on this print. I'd like to be down at the Bureau of Engraving and Printing in Washington to watch these come off the printing press. I think that'd be great fun. It's a fun place, and this would be the greatest new currency, and with Trump's face on it. I don't think Trump has said anything about it, but some people in his administration apparently pushing the Bureau of Engraving and Printing, saying, hey, and the Treasury Department, Scott Bessent, the Secretary of Treasury, and the $250 bill. You know, the way restaurants are going in Washington, D.C., you might need them to go out to restaurants for your $250 bill when it comes. Pretty remarkable stuff. But the Bureau of Engraving and Printing, and their comments on this, and a lady at the Bureau has been reassigned in the Washington Post, sees conspiracy in that because they're very conspiratorial indeed. So we've got a few things going on today. Courtesy of the Democrat Party. Oh, and they're the Jews. The head of, I mentioned this, they hate the Jews. The Democrats, they should really be wearing armbands. Wherever you look, the Democrats are out there terrorizing the Jewish people and supporting illegal alien criminals at Delaney Hall in New Jersey. God, they love crime, don't they? They love crime and they love criminals, these people. But It just goes on and on. The Democrat Party lunacy is never ending. And boy, they hate the Jews. In New York City, no less. Park Slope. They've got a food co-op there. The food co-op in Park Slope, the New York Post reports, Park Slope food co-op rips Israeli products from store hours after boycott vote. Hours after there's a boycott vote, and you got to boycott the Jews. Because, you know, the one Democrat running for Congress wanted to put him in a concentration camp in Texas and sterilize them, castrate them, because Democrats are a lot like the Nazis that preceded them. You know, the Socialist Workers Party of Germany and all that. So, yeah, the Park Slope store in New York City, it's a co-op, and, you know, that means they're liberals, it's a co-op. And they had products from Israel, but they've pulled all their products from Israel. And the quote from the store person is, enjoy your mediocre hummus. Oh, no, not mediocre hummus. Now what are we going to do? Your hummus is mediocre. Israeli-made products were ripped from the shelves of the lefty Park Slope food co-op just hours after being banned in a historic vote. Prompting scores of Jewish shoppers to threaten to quit the member-run market in revolt. Well, I certainly hope that you wouldn't remain as members of it. Hey, you know, sure, they're Nazis, but, you know, they've got good hummus. So I'm going to go with that. Tuesday's boycott vote, which drew more than 7,000 members and passed with an overwhelming 67% in favor, went into effect immediately, with the Israeli products vanishing from the shelves by Wednesday morning. Exactly what happened to the verboten goods remains unclear, but one board member suggested they were donated to a local food bank that supports Hamas, no doubt. See, it's, you know, your hummus is not going to be as good, but Hamas is going to be better because the Democrats love Hamas, but they hate good hummus. So this is the co-op. You have to be a member of the co-op. And 7,000 members of the co-op voted, and 67% of them said, get rid of all that Jew stuff. Make it verboten. Just amazing. They say they give it, maybe, they don't, not sure, maybe give it to a local food bank that supports Hamas in Gaza or something. The nasty food fight over about 10 goods, only 10 things, like hummus, herbs, matzo, and peanut puffs, drew condemnation from even the most liberal residents of the leafy Brooklyn enclave. We will not spend $1 until this goes away. Done. Finished, said J.J. Burney, a co-op member, for over 20 years. We bought 90% of our groceries here for the last 21 years, he said. It's not only over 20 years, it's 21 years. That's what he said right there. It's hard to walk inside that building and not feel the object of someone else's ire or disdain, the 52-year-old told the New York Post on Wednesday. I feel so deeply and profoundly where people no longer see me as a human being. They see me for what my identity is. Well, that's what identity politics were always all about. And you probably went along with it for years and years because you're a Park Slope, Brooklyn, New York liberal who's a member of a co-op. And you probably thought it was all a good idea. You know, then there's the old thing, you know, I did not speak because I was not a Jew. Right? And here they come. Here they come, you guys, you people. I got to tell you. But that's not all. Then there's the baseball bat-wielding lunatic attacking a Jewish couple in Santa Monica, California. Their Jew hatred, their anti-Semitism goes from coast to coast. They're a national party, you know. So in New York, they're hitting the Jews. And where else, Michael? Oh, yeah, in California, they're hitting the Jews. But let's not sell them short. Every place in between, they're hitting the Jews, too. We're at 888-630-9625, and we got a lot to talk about today.
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0: We've got we're going to get to the audio that we have for you on Dr. Jill Biden, who's not a doctor, who's a pathological liar, and Rita Braver at CBS giving her all the breaks in the world because it's good to be a Democrat. So we've got that coming up, and all the other idiots, the Halperins and who else, the Meachums of the world, say, oh, yeah, we all knew it. We just lied about it. And they've all confessed straight-faced or, you know, somewhat transgender-faced, perhaps, that they all knew it and they were lying all along. And we knew it and we were telling the truth here, you may recall. And we were called all kinds of terrible names. People that told the truth were called all kinds of terrible names by the communists and, you know, the Democrat Party, I mean, and the media, the same thing. We were telling the truth, and we were correct. We weren't walking out on any major limbs there. And also, the Democrats violently attacking ICE agents in New Jersey at Delaney Hall because they want to free illegal alien gang member rapists and murderers to the streets, because Democrats love crime, especially murder and illegal aliens.
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0: All right, and we have returned. We remain at 888-630-9625. Dr. Jill Biden, convicted pathological liar, fraud, perpetrating political crimes in the United States of America, and marital crimes, too, but that's another discussion for another day because you know how these people are. Before we get to all the audio of our Rita Braver giving a fluff job to not a Dr. Jill Biden on CBS, great stuff. And then what Jill Biden said then, we've got a lot of good stuff for you. Before we go right there, let's go to the telephones and talk to the great American people. Let's go to Ross, calling from Front Royal, Virginia. Ross, you're on the Chris Plant Show.
1: Hello, Chris. Thanks for having me on.
0: You bet.
1: I got a couple of points to note here.
0: Uh-huh.
1: If Dr. Jill Biden cared so much for her husband, did she not commit malfeasance as a doctor? Because if somebody is suspected of a stroke, they have the acronym FAST, of which the very last letter is time, you have to get into a higher level assessment care. And by her own admission, all those key points, face, arms, smile, and so forth. So why didn't she do that? She committed a crime. And all those his medical doctor teams that was traveling with him as the so-called president, they committed fraud at the same time. Why isn't somebody going to say something about that? That's malpractice.
0: Well, if only Dr. Jill Biden were a doctor, I think we could strip her of her medical license. But since, even though on The View they wanted to make her the Surgeon General of the United States because she's such a great doctor, she's not a doctor. But let me say, Ross, that she is supposed to be a loving wife. And if you were a loving wife and you saw your husband debating Donald Trump and they're both running for president, they're on stage in front of you, and you saw your husband having a stroke, maybe as a loving and adoring wife, shouldn't you have done something like, hey, wait a minute, stop this debate, my husband's having a stroke? But she didn't do anything like that, did she? She went and got more hors d'oeuvres, and she sat down, and then afterward, and I'm going to play this for you, Russ, after the debate, she came out and lied her butt off, lied her bony butt off, and said that he did such a great job, and he answered all the questions, and that Trump lied out there, which was their preordained talking point before the debate even started. And you're right, the White House doctor, where was the White House doctor? Shouldn't they say, I think you need a brain scan. I think we're going to need to put you in an MRI tube, and take a look at what's going on in your cranium, because things are not looking good. But Ross, you know what not a doctor Jill Biden did establish beyond any doubt is that she lied and lied and lied, and that she didn't actually look out for the health of her husband, who might have been going through a major medical episode. And you're right in everything you say. They do have, everything has to be an acronym. You know, the FAST, the F-A-S-T, warning signs that you might be having a stroke, and you're supposed to act quickly. That's the whole idea. But the Democrats, they don't care about human life. Have you noticed that, Russ?
1: Yep, that is true. You know, either they're murdering them or they're protecting the murderers that, you know, kill people.
0: Right. Yeah, you're violently attacking ICE agents in New Jersey because ICE agents are trying to keep contained illegal aliens that have been arrested and incarcerated at great risk to the law enforcement personnel that the Democrats want to defund. And they've got a long list of people in this detention center in New Jersey that are their murders. A lot of them have been convicted of murder in the past in their home countries. And then they sneak into the country here, and the Democrats wave them in and say, take my daughter, please, because they're mentally ill. But it's just amazing stuff. Mm-mm-mm. Yeah, and the face, I had to look it up. I'll admit I had to look it up, Russ. Face, the facial drooping, arm or leg weakness, speech difficulties, and time to call emergency services. And I think that it was time to call emergency services during the presidential debate, but his wife didn't do it, and the White House doctor didn't do it, and there was not a Democrat in the country that did it. All the Democrats lied to us, Ross, and said that Biden did a great job in the debate when everybody

0: all over the news. When is it going to finally come out, admit they committed acts of crimes by not, you know, being here legally?
1: Well, Senator John Kennedy has said in the past, illegal immigration is illegal. And Democrats don't seem to understand these words. And since you mentioned, listen, since you mentioned the illegal aliens and all of this good stuff, we got another one, because there is these people that the kills just keep on coming. And we've got another one, Ross, this one out of Oklahoma, an illegal alien welcomed into the country by Barack Hussein Obama, killed four people, got drunk. He's a drunk Mexican. He's driving in the United States. He's illegal. He's drunk. There are beer bottles rolling around in the car after the crash where four people were killed by the... And the Democrat Party, they're out there fighting, literally fighting, violently attacking federal law enforcement in defense of the idea of more illegal aliens more death, because they... More Democrats, more murder. More Democrats, more death. And they're attacking Delaney Hall. And while they're attacking Delaney Hall in New Jersey on behalf of illegal aliens, the story out of Oklahoma is pretty wild. Illegal alien charged with killing four young people in wrong way DUI crash on Oklahoma Highway. The guy is a drunk. He's a Mexican. That makes him a drunk Mexican. If he was an American, he'd be a drunk American, but he's a Mexican, and the Democrats waved him in illegally under Barack Obama, under their DACA, their Deferred Action for Childhood Arrivals. And now he's just killed four people. His name is Michael Rosario Cruz, 27 years old. He was granted Deferred Action for Childhood Arrivals, DACA status, in 2015 by Barack Hussein Obama, who got these four people killed a couple of days ago in Oklahoma, along with a work authorization permit to take a job from an American who could use the job. An illegal alien who was living in the United States under Deferred Action for Childhood Arrivals status was charged with killing four people after allegedly driving the wrong way on a highway while intoxicated, hammered, drunk Mexican, on a highway before striking another vehicle, Oklahoma authorities said. Michael Rosario Cruz, 27, was released from a hospital and booked into Canadian County Jail in Oklahoma on a slew of charges, including four counts of second-degree murder, two counts of DUI, causing great bodily injury, transporting an open container, firearm possession, he's got a gun too, carrying firearms while under the influence, and driving the wrong way on a one-way road, also while hammered, by the way. Rosario Cruz had been drinking at a local bar, was driving westbound early Friday in eastbound lanes. He was in the eastbound lanes on Interstate 40. It's just an interstate highway. And he's driving the wrong way, and he's drunk out of his brains, and he's a drunk Mexican, and pretty amazing stuff. When he struck another vehicle head-on, the Oklahoma Highway Patrol said. Authorities say they found empty beer bottles inside Rosario Cruz's car rolling around, and by the time they got to him, they weren't driving anymore because of the fatal car crash. He does not have a prior criminal record. Well, he's sure got one now. And there's here's a picture of the guy, and his arms are covered with tattoos. I'm going to guess that they're gang tattoos all over the place. All four people in the struck vehicle, which caught fire, were killed. They ranged in age from 18 to 20. The victims were identified as Kiersey Hickson, a lovely young woman, 20 years old. Quincy Jones, a young man, 19 years old. Not the composer of all the great music, Quincy Jones, but his name was Jones, so its parents named him Quincy. And Haile Salazar and Brad Palmer were both 18. And the Democrats should come out and call everybody racist or something, but the two males that were killed are black guys. The two females that were killed are white girls. And so they're out there being normal Americans. They're kids. They're 18, 19, and 20. And a drunk illegal alien Mexican crashed into them and killed them. And there are beer bottles rolling around in his vehicle after he left a bar. How about all that? What's up with that, Ross?
0: Yeah, unfortunately, this is what we're going to keep on getting.

0: until we finally get a Congress that will do something in support with the president. Yeah, I'm absolutely disgusted. Heck, we're in Virginia, and with that being said, we've got a legislator that wants to send us all to jail for exercising our actual constitutional rights. But elsewhere, they want to, you know, give rights to those that are not authorized them.
1: Right.
0: It's a crazy world.
1: Well, it's a crazy Democrat Party, and they're criminals, I think, is really the way to go. Hey, Ross, listen, I want to start getting to the audio of Dr. Jill Biden lying to the whole country and the big ruse that the Democrats pulled. You know, Russia collusion never happened. It was all a literal conspiracy by the Democrat Party to undermine the elected president because they didn't vote for him and they didn't like him. And they get Americans killed, like these four young people, 18, 19, and 20 years old, that were killed by the drunk Mexican crashing into them and killing them. And he survived because he was so drunk that he was made of, you know, liquid in the driver's seat or something. Pretty amazing stuff. But those four people are dead, very specifically because of the actions of the Democratic Party and really the Communist Party, the Democrat Party. Those four people are dead because of policies implemented by the Democrat Party. And they prove again and again that they're not on our side. Hey, Ross, thanks for the call, buddy. Nice talking to you. Now, let's get to Rita Braver on CBS News, talking to Dr. Jill on CBS Sunday Morning, and how this should have been front page news the moment it was made, but it kind of, they sweep it under the rug because the Democrats control all that media stuff. Rita Braver asking Jill Biden, wait, you were watching the debate. You were in the room. You were in the building. You saw your husband stumbling all over the place there. Were you horrified?
2: Were you horrified as you saw it unfold?
3: I wasn't horrified. I was frightened.
1: What's the difference?
3: Because I had never, ever seen Joe like that before or since.
1: Not horrified.
3: Never.
2: Or since.
3: Yes.
1: Frightened.
2: Or
1: since.
2: You've never seen
1: never
2: him.
1: Seen
3: never
1: seen
3: no.
1: Not once. Liar. You're a big liar. Everybody knows that you're lying. There were all kinds of people around him who were saying, oh, yeah, he's a complete mess. He can't hold together. Rita, so here's Rita Braver looking to smooth it over for not a Dr. Jill, who said, asked if she was horrified. No, I wasn't horrified. I was frightened. I had never seen anything like that before, never in my life. But she wasn't horrified. She was just frightened. If you look up horrified, a synonym for horrified is frightened. Rita Braver doesn't know that, and Dr. Jill Biden, not a doctor, doesn't know it. Rita Braver.
2: What happened?
3: I don't know what happened. I mean, as I watched it, I thought, oh, my God, he's having a stroke. And it scared me to death.
1: But she wasn't horrified. She was frightened. She thought, oh, my God, he's having a stroke. But I wasn't horrified. Isn't that amazing? Just great stuff. Mm-mm-mm. Yes, sir. You may remember Joe Biden. President of the United States, pretty amazing stuff, was debating President Trump on the stage, and you might understand why people were concerned that he was having a stroke. Here's a little clip of Joe Biden from that debate.
4: That $2 trillion tax cut benefited the very wealthy.
1: Sure they did.
4: What I'm going to do is fix the tax system. For example, we have 1,000 trillionaires in America. Billionaires in America.
1: Yes, trillionaires, billionaires, whatever. He's in charge of the economy. Yeah, we have 1,000 trillionaires in America. A billion, whatever. It doesn't make any difference. We're going to steal stuff from them, and then you won't have to pay anything because I've stolen it from somebody else at gunpoint. Joe Biden with gems like this from the debate.
4: Making sure that we're able to make every single solitary person eligible for what I've been able to do with the dealing with everything we have to do with, look, if we finally beat Medicare.
5: Thank you, President Biden. President Trump?
6: Well, he's right. He did beat Medicare. He beat it to death.
1: The media has no sense of humor, and it's really not fun to make fun of the disabled the way that we had to with Joe Biden. During and after that debate. But he wasn't done stumbling around yet.
4: And I'm going to continue to move until we get the total ban on the total initiative relative to what we're going to do with more Border Patrol and more asylum officers.
5: President Trump?
6: I really don't know what he said at the end of that sentence. I don't think he knows what he said either.
1: I think that's a fact. Isn't that amazing? Just great stuff. But wait, because right after the debate, Dr. Jill Biden ran up onto the stage. President Trump had already walked off because the Democrats were having a little circle fest in a hot tub with the news media, a little hot oil back rub for everybody. And here's Dr. Jill Biden on camera grabbing Joe Biden, who looks confused and befuddled.
7: Joe, you did such a great job. You answered every question. You knew all the facts. And let me ask the crowd, what did Trump do?
1: She has the gonads to say that while she's lying. She's in the middle of a giant lie. And what did Trump do? And she thinks they're all going to respond lied because they think they're sharing a little squirrel brain or something. And so much of the time they are. Isn't that amazing? And you did so great. And what did Trump do? He lied, she says, as she's lying. The temerity of these people. Just amazing. But we're not done yet because there are other Democrats that call themselves historians and journalists that were also lying about Joe Biden then and before the debate and after the debate. And now they're acting as though they'd been telling the truth all along. Now that it's, toxic sludge under the bridge. We're at 888-630-9625.
3: 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I was frightened.
8: You're listening to The Chris Plant Show. The U.S. Treasury quietly released its official financial report for 2025. It appears by its own numbers, the U.S. government seems insolvent. It's reported that the Treasury shows about $6 trillion in assets and over $47 trillion in liabilities. Add it all up, and it looks like the U.S. owes more than $130 trillion it doesn't have. 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

0: boom, boom, boom. You know, it's not comfortable having to call out all these liars for being the liars that they are. But, you know, actually, it's satisfying. I kind of like it, truth be told. Because they're liars. I'm a truth teller. Truth tellers have to call out the liars, don't we? I think we do. Let's go to the telephones. And I've got more audio of these lying people. Right now, let's go to Esther, calling from Boca Raton, Florida. Esther, you're on the Chris Plant Show.
1: Hey, Chris. I thought I would. I love your show. I love you. But I was never going to recover from Rush Limbaugh. But since I have you, I'm so happy.
0: Well, thank you very kindly. It's a very, very nice thing to say. Thank you.
1: Well, it's true. So what happened a few weeks ago is my son bought me very kindly, he knows I love rock music, bought me tickets for Mother's Day, and we went to see Graham Nash at the Parker Stadium in Fort Lauderdale, which used to be the district for Debbie Wasserman, Blabbermouth Schultz. It was redistricted, so she's no longer there. But in any case, so we went to this concert. I didn't even know he was still in concert, but
0: yeah, Graham Nash of Crosby, Stills, Nash and Young, famously, right?
1: And after about two songs, he started to say something to the effect of, "How do you all like having a no wars king, no wars president?" And everybody started clapping like seals. And that wasn't bad enough. A few minutes later, he said, "And how do you like that the Israelis are still oppressing those Palestinians in Gaza?" And that's what really got me. Plus, I have a 21-year-old grandson who serves in the IDF, saving his life, along saving the whole world's life, basically.
0: Yeah. Well, I got to tell you, Esther, the left, and he's a British fella. He's not even an American guy. But the left feels free to take shots at the United States and beyond.
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3: He's got a decision to make. I'm Tom Rigotti, Fox News. The U.S. and Iran are close to a deal to extend the current ceasefire by 60 days. It just needs President Trump's signature. Vice President J.D. Vance, speaking to reporters at Joint Base Andrews, says it's hard to say exactly when or if President Trump will sign the Memorandum of Understanding.
4: We do think they're negotiating, at least so far, in good faith, and we're making some progress. Hopefully, we'll continue to make progress. The president will be in a position where he can endorse the agreement, but obviously, that's still TBD.
3: Fox's Peter Ducey has more.
5: Steve Witkoff and Jared Kushner's team have agreed to a deal with Iranian counterparts. Iranian leadership will need to approve it, and so will President Trump. And to get the president's blessing, there are three musts. The Strait of Hormuz must open, Iran must stop enriching uranium, and Iran must stop its nuclear weapons program. The fragile ceasefire with Iran may be a ceasefire in name only, as CENTCOM confirms that last night, Iran launched a ballistic missile towards Kuwait that was successfully intercepted by Kuwaiti forces, calling it an egregious ceasefire violation. Iran also launched five one-way attack drones near the Strait of Hormuz.
3: Crews found the bodies of six workers who were missing and presumed dead today following a chemical tank rupture south of Tacoma, Washington.
6: In one of the deadliest U.S. workplace accidents in decades, a total of 11 people are known to have died. Those deaths are the result of a rupture in a paper mill tank that spilled over a 500,000 gallons of a destructive chemical mixture used to make paper Tuesday. Three people are still missing. And Longview Fire Battalion Chief Matt Amo says getting to them won't be easy.
7: Very labor intensive, and it takes a lot of personnel. And so we can only make entries into these areas so many times in a day.
6: Officials say some of the chemicals have been detected in the nearby Columbia River.
3: That's Fox's Joel Nadeau, America's listening to Fox News.
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3: At least three people are dead after an explosion engulfed a Dallas apartment building in a massive fire. The blast shaking nearby homes and flinging debris while firefighters are on their way to a reported gas leak. No word yet, though, on the cause of the explosion. Demonstrators have been fighting with ICE agents at the Delaney Hall facility, where detainees are on hunger strikes to protest poor conditions for illegal immigrants. Fox's Alexis McAdams is in Newark.
12: Anti-ICE protesters in New Jersey blocking the roads, stopping working people from getting to their jobs, like this truck driver who finally had it.
13: Come on, what's wrong with y'all?
12: This as rioters face off with federal agents again, demanding the Delaney Hall detention facility in Newark closed down, harassing law enforcement with messages like this.
14: Quit your job and kill yourself!
12: DHS Secretary Mark Wayne Mullen tells Fox the detainees are eating three meals a day, have clean water, and medical care. New Jersey's Democratic Governor Mikey Sherrill says these protesters have been peaceful, blaming the mayhem on ICE agents.
3: Six people were arrested for allegedly assaulting federal agents. Nearly 200 people have died in U.S. strikes on alleged drug boats.
15: The U.S. military revealing at least 199 people have been killed during the Trump administration's months-long series of strikes on suspected drug trafficking boats in the Caribbean Sea and Eastern Pacific Ocean. U.S. Southern Command says it notifies the U.S. Coast Guard of any survivors, but the total comes as survivors of recent attacks have not been found. The number includes at least 22 people who survived an initial strike only to be hit again or die at sea, and three who survived two separate strikes this month. The military action, which began in September, has come under fire from legal experts and congressional lawmakers who allege it's illegal, while the Trump administration says it's at war with drug cartels. Kristen Goodwin, Fox News.
3: I'm Tom Rigotti. This.

0: Why'd I go to the doctor? Working on the farm, my heart kept skipping a beat. 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
12: All right, so coming up in just a minute, we'll check in with Bill Cleveland. Bill on the road. He's in Hershey, Pennsylvania. We'll check in there. Also, I want to make sure kicked this off last night, and I want to make sure everybody gets a chance to participate. You know the text line, right? We have the text line, 1-844-2-McGraw. Text your comments to the show at any given time. And then what we're doing now is somebody last night asked me about my rib recipe, my barbecue smoked rib recipe, and I have agreed to share my beautiful recipe with everyone who listens to the show as a small token of my appreciation for listening to the show. So what we're going to do is we're going to text it to you. And everybody who wants the barbecue recipe, we'll text it out on Monday. Now, if you already subscribe to our texts, don't do anything. You will automatically get the rib recipe. If you want the rib recipe, you are going to have to sign up for the text service. We send out one a day. We don't sell your information. We don't give it to the government. We don't do anything like that. We just give a rundown each and every day of what's coming up on the show tonight. It's a way to sort of stay part on top of the show. And if you miss the show, you can go and get the podcast or whatever else. So all we want to do is text barbecue, BBQ, to 1-844-2-McGraw, 1-844-262-4729. And then come Monday, I'll have Alex text everybody who signed up to the text line the rib recipe. And then you can do with as you wish. And when you're sitting down at your barbecue on Juneteenth or July 4th or Labor Day or whenever you get around to cooking it, and you are the star of your backyard barbecue, you don't even have to thank me. But you'll know deep in your heart, you know where you got that recipe from. You can call it your own. Well, heck, I stole it from somebody else. So it is like I invented it. I put a little twist on it myself, but you put a little twist on it yourself and call it your own. That's the great thing about barbecue. So all you have to do is text BBQ to 1-844-262-4729. Sign up for the text line. You can cancel it right after you get the barbecue recipe. If you've already subscribed to the daily text, don't do anything. You'll automatically get it. So there you go. We had a lot of people asking about that, and a lot of people signed it up. So we're thrilled and excited. So stay right there. We're going to take a quick break. When we come back, Bill Cleveland, Bill on the road, Hershey, Pennsylvania. Find out about this great country each and every week with Bill on the road. America at Night, back in a moment.
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9: A Better Life with Dr. Sanjay Gupta.
10: We all know how important it is to stay active as we age, especially as we get older. But I've come to realize that for as good as people are about getting their cardio in, a lot of older folks really don't seem to be doing the recommended amount of strength training or even understand why it's so important. It helps you stay functional and therefore independent for as long as possible. Certified strength and conditioning specialist Dana Santis says a great place to start is not with dumbbells or barbells, but with your body weight, which allows you to build strength while also learning how your body moves and where your limitations exist. It also reduces the risk of overwhelming your connective tissue, which adapts more slowly than muscles as we get older. Once you're comfortable, you can dial up that intensity, but do it slowly, do it carefully. I'm Dr. Sanjay Gupta, helping you live a better life.

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0: You know, President, remember, a month and a half ago, was a month ago, 5 weeks ago, the only acceptable thing was unconditional surrender. We're no longer talking unconditional surrender.
1: Right.
0: Nobody is. If that came to fruition, it would be great, but no one is talking about that, not even the president.
1: No. No. And I think that it's quite possible that that scenario I lined out could be in play because the president seems to be hesitant. He hasn't been quiet at all about any of these moves, about we've got a deal, we're close to a deal, until now, which tells me it really is up to him, and he's wondering if this is the right thing because is this going to backfire on him politically, and is he going to look weak if he does this?
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0: We are Red Eye Radio. He's our Carly and I'm Gary McNamara. Well, this story really blew up yesterday.
1: No, what happened? I mean, as I watched it, I thought, oh my God, he's having a stroke.
0: Jill Biden with the new book and then the interview that she did. And even Democrats are coming out. We didn't spend a lot of time on it this week. We just said, look, she's lying. And then we moved on.
2: Yeah. I don't believe it for a second.
0: Yeah, we'll cover a few of the things that were said in it yesterday because the story blew up yesterday.
2: The Democrats are furious over this.
0: Yeah.
2: We wanted to focus on other things. You're bringing all this back. That was one of the complaints they had yesterday.
0: Well, and it was funny because other Democrats were telling Republicans, why do you keep going back to this? Because she brought it up.
2: Yeah.
0: We didn't bring it up.
2: Right.
0: She did.

0: Go see them at 6th and McVicker.
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0: He is Eric Harley, and I'm Gary McNamara. Coming up following the bottom of the hour, a media outlet attempts to defend Tallarico. We'll get to that. And, the 60-minute slaughter yesterday.
1: Yeah.
0: It's exactly what we said had to happen.
1: Well, you're going to have to. If you're not going to go in and redo everything, tell me what you're going to do. You're not going to retrain the brains of the people that are there.
0: No. No. They're political activists. Yeah. You're not going to make them journalists.
1: No, it's not going to happen.
0: We'll get to that and more.

0: go see them at 6th and McVicker.
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0: Welcome back. America in the Morning continues. It's 26 after. Louisiana has won a federal lawsuit that accused the state prison system of having harsh working conditions for inmates. Details from correspondent Lisa Dwyer.
1: The federal judge has ruled that he cannot force Louisiana to fix harsh conditions for prisoners working the farm line at Angola. The decision follows a recent appeals court ruling that weakened standards for proving cruel and unusual punishment. The judge said the appeals court ruling means the state's minimal remedial actions since the suit was filed meet legal requirements. Since that lawsuit in 2023 was filed, the Department of Corrections has revised its heat policy, erected shade pavilions, and expanded access to water and breaks. I'm Lisa Dwyer.
0: A federal judge is refusing to block an executive order from President Trump that would create a federal voter list and limit some mail-in voting. Correspondent Donna Warder reports.
2: A federal judge is refusing to block President Donald Trump's executive order to create a federal voter list that would be used to decide who receives a mail-in ballot. U.S. District Judge Carl Nichols, a Trump appointee in Washington, has rejected the request by Democrats and civil rights groups that argued Trump's order would likely be found unconstitutional because only the states and Congress have the power to set election rules. Nichols agreed with the Republicans that it's too early to block the order because it hasn't been implemented. In Boston, voting rights groups have a separate lawsuit in federal court to block the executive order, which was issued in March after a bill Trump supported to overhaul voting stalled in Congress. Donna Warder, Washington.
0: America in the Morning for Friday, May 29th, 2026, is produced by Jeff McKay. I'm John Trout. This is Westwood One.
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7: Good morning, my fellow Americans. Jim Lord here for 90 Seconds to a Greater You. Thoughts from Mike Rowe. Passion is too important to be without, but too fickle to be guided by, which is why I'm more inclined to say don't follow your passions, but always bring them with you. I can say the willingness to get dirty has always defined us as a nation. And it's a hallmark of hard work and a hallmark of fun. And dirt is not the enemy. People with dirty jobs are happier than you think. 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
1: This is America in the Morning from Westwood One. Coming up this half hour.
2: U.S. and Iranian negotiators have reached a tentative agreement to extend the ceasefire. Ed Donahue, Washington.
3: New polling shows separation in the race for governor in California and an L.A. mayor's race too close to call. I'm Clayton Neville.
4: Six arrests and no easing of the tensions outside an ICE facility in New Jersey. I'm Joan Jones.
5: Vladimir Zelensky has said he has pushed the U.S. to send Ukraine more Patriots air defense missiles. I'm Karen Chemas.
6: The Pope and the battle over AI. I'm the new old tech guy, Chuck Paul.
7: Nate Bargatze and Mandy Moore swap parental gender roles in a new movie. I'm Kevin Carr.
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0: Five till as America rolls on this Friday. There's a significant shakeup coming to 60 Minutes. Correspondent Jennifer King reports that CBS is making big changes to the long-running news program, both on the air and behind the scenes.
1: I'm Leslie Stahl.
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7: CBS News Editor-in-Chief Barry Weiss has appointed Nick Bolton to replace Tanya Simon as the executive producer of 60 Minutes, saying it was time for a new approach. Nick Bolton, a tech columnist, author, and documentary maker with no traditional TV news experience, says he wants to bring the venerable news program to the mobile screen for a new generation of consumers. Also leaving 60 Minutes are correspondents Cecilia Vega and Sharon Alfonsi. Alfonsi's segment about deportees in a Salvadoran prison was pulled by Weiss, although it did run a month later. In a post on social media, Alfonsi says her departure was a deliberate choice to penalize a journalist for refusing to sanitize accurate reporting. The changes cap a bumpy period for the show and CBS, including Paramount's settlement with President Trump and the end of The Late Show with Stephen Colbert. I'm Jennifer King.
0: Heading to the theaters this weekend, it's literally a Mr. Mom remake as a car salesman switches roles with his stay-at-home wife who enters the working world. Entertainment reporter Kevin Carr has a sneak peek at The Breadwinner.
8: Nate Bargatze tries to control his family in the new film, The Breadwinner.
9: I think I might really have something.
10: If doing this makes you happy, you have to go for it.
8: Bargatze plays a car salesman whose wife invents a product that puts her into the business world.
11: Dad, are you mom now?
12: Yes, I am your mother.
8: He suddenly needs to parent his three daughters and handle all the stay-at-home chores to keep the household running.
13: Yeah, I could do that.
11: Really? We're all gonna die.
8: Women in the workforce and stay-at-home dads are nothing new, including yours truly, who raised three kids of my own.
14: This isn't the 1950s. Dads stay home all the time.
8: Unfortunately, there are still a lot of archaic gender roles that people cling to.
14: She makes it look so easy, but it's so hard.
8: That makes the story relatable, and it plays well as a family comedy.
15: The dad era is about teamwork, so let's talk about it. What do we need to get through this?
11: I want a horse.
15: That can't be one of the things.
8: I did roll my eyes at some of the characters' behavior, but it's necessary for the setup. Ultimately, the movie is strongest when it goes broad with the gags and doesn't try to get too real.
16: You act like I'm gonna blow the house up.
17: Bye, Dad. The front door is locked.
16: There's a window in the back. We'll crawl through that.
8: I just couldn't get past the fact that it's been more than 40 years since Mr. Mom, and the same jokes still land. Guys, we've got to do better. And quote, perfect moms, y'all got to stop being such control freaks.
18: Are you sure you can handle this?
16: I think I can handle a month alone with the girls.
8: The Breadwinner gets 3 family organizational charts out of 5. I'm Kevin Carr, and that's the way I see it.
0: America in the Morning for this Friday, the last Friday of May 2026, is produced by Jeff McKay. I'm John Trout. This is Westwood One.
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23: We're still waiting for President Trump's approval. I'm Dave Anthony, Fox News, on a potential agreement to extend the Iran ceasefire for 60 days. He tells Laura Trump in an interview that'll air on her show tomorrow night.
24: That's what I do. I negotiate. They negotiate. They're very good negotiators. They're crafty.
1: But in the end, we have all the cards.
2: Now to Fox's Jeff Paul in Dubai.
3: Here is what's on the table regarding the potential 60-day agreement. The Strait of Hormuz fully reopens and mines are removed within 30 days. The U.S. lifts its blockade, allowing Iran to sell oil freely. Iran agrees to not pursue a nuclear weapon, and talks begin on disposing its enriched uranium. There would also be discussions surrounding humanitarian aid for Iran, and a conflict between Israel and Hezbollah in Lebanon would then end.
2: Russia's war in Ukraine has spilled over into Romania again after a drone launched across the border.
4: The drone, packed with explosives, hit the roof of an apartment building in Galati, Romania, starting a fire on the top 10th floor. The city's emergency response agency says a woman and her child are hospitalized with minor injuries, and 70 people are evacuated from the building. The drone was part of an overnight attack on Ukraine. Galati's on the Danube River near the borders of Ukraine and Moldova. A drone crash in Romania last month caused damage, but these are the first injuries.
2: That's Fox's Chris Foster. A big setback for Blue Origin. A big explosion lit up the night sky at Cape Canaveral. A rocket being tested before next week's launch blew up.
5: The mega rocket had been preparing to bring 48 satellites into low Earth orbit in the coming weeks in a mission that would have expanded Amazon's broadband capabilities. Blue Origin CEO Jeff Bezos says no one was hurt. He says it is also too early to know what caused this blast. He took to X, writing in part, quote, "Very rough day, but we'll rebuild whatever needs rebuilding."
2: That's Fox's Carly Shimkus. 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
2: The search continues in Dallas, Texas, for any more victims in an apartment building rocked by a natural gas explosion. Three people were killed, five others injured. Former Attorney General Pam Bondi will go to Capitol Hill this morning facing questions at the House in the ongoing investigation into Jeffrey Epstein's sex trafficking scheme.
24: While Bondi is scheduled to answer the Oversight Committee's questions, this will not be a public hearing. It's a transcribed interview. Cameras and microphones will not be allowed, and Bondi will not be under oath. Bondi was subpoenaed to appear while she led the DOJ, but she refused. Bondi did, however, agree to sit for this transcribed interview.
2: Fox's Gernal Scott. On Wall Street, stocks could rise again. Futures are higher the day after record highs for the Dow, NASDAQ, and S&P 500. It's not even June yet, so there's a lot of baseball left this season, but there's concern they won't play ball next year as talks continue on a new collective bargaining agreement between players and owners.
25: For the first time in over 30 years, Major League Baseball owners are advocating for a hard salary cap to go into effect beginning in 2027. The proposal would cap spending per team at just over $245 million and establish a payroll floor at $171.2 million. As of this year, there are currently 12 teams who do not reach that minimum. The MLB Players Association has previously spoken out against a salary cap. Union head Bruce Meyer responding Thursday in a statement saying in part, quote, "Billionaire owners are not seeking to cap their profits or asset values, only player salaries. The current CBA expires at the end of this season." Tony Genualdo, Fox News.
2: In the NBA playoffs,
26: the Spurs have pulled it off, and there will be a seventh game.
2: The final call on NBC after San Antonio beat Oklahoma City 118-91 to set up a final game tomorrow between the Spurs and defending champion Thunder. The winner plays the Knicks in the NBA Finals. I'm Dave Anthony, Fox News.
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9: All matters discussed during this show are for informational purposes only. 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All ideas and information should be discussed in detail with one of our qualified representatives prior to implementation.
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14: This is your roving reporter, and today I'm talking with a mugger.
15: Hi, man. Give me your dough.
14: Okay, but first, I must ask, why are you out mugging people?
15: Well, you see, I never called David Ernest.
14: You mean the money man with the money plan?
15: Oh, that's him, man. You see, I never called him, so I got no retirement. You dig?
14: I dig. But why did you never call? Don't you know the number?
15: Yeah, man. It's like 833-596-7233. And the last four digits spell out the word safe.
14: And do you know his website?
15: It's retirewithernest.com, man. Now, give me your dough.
14: And after today, will you call David Ernest?
15: Sure. Sure, man, but I'm kind of in a rush, so could you give me your dough?
14: One more question. Do you have a gun?
15: No, man. But I see that you do.
14: And what have we learned today?
15: That everyone should call David Ernest at 833-596-SAFE. Now, I've got a question.
14: Okay.
15: Can you hit a moving target?
14: Wow, look at him go.
27: Can you say why America is the greatest country in the world?
28: Diversity and opportunity.
29: Lewis?
30: Freedom and freedom. So let's keep it that way.
29: Well, the New York Jets. No, I'm going to hold you to an answer on that. What makes America the greatest country in the world?
30: Well, Lewis and Sharon said it. Diversity and opportunity and freedom and freedom.
29: I'm not letting you go back to the airport without answering the question.
30: Well, our Constitution is a masterpiece. James Madison was a genius. The Declaration of Independence is, for me, the single greatest piece of American writing.
29: You don't look satisfied. One's a set of laws and the other's a declaration of war. I want a human moment from you. What about the people? Why is America
30: not the greatest country in the world, Professor? That's my answer.
29: You're saying...
30: Yes.
29: Let's talk about...
30: Fine. Sharon, the NEA is a loser. Yeah, it accounts for a penny out of our paycheck, but he gets to hit you with it anytime he wants. It doesn't cost money. It costs votes. It costs airtime and column inches. You know why people don't like liberals? Because they lose. If liberals are so smart, how come they lose so damn always?
29: Hey!
30: And with a straight face, you're going to tell students that America is so star-spangled awesome that we're the only ones in the world who have freedom? Canada has freedom. Japan has freedom. The UK, France, Italy, Germany, Spain, Australia, Belgium has freedom. So 207 sovereign states in the world, like 180 of them have freedom.
29: All right.
30: And yeah, you, sorority girl, just in case you accidentally wander into a voting booth one day, there's some things you should know. And one of them is there is absolutely no evidence to support the statement that we're the greatest country in the world. We're 7th in literacy, 27th in math, 22nd in science, 49th in life expectancy, 178th in infant mortality, 3rd in median household income, number 4 in labor force, and number 4 in exports. We lead the world in only 3 categories. Number of incarcerated citizens per capita, number of adults who believe angels are real, and defense spending, where we spend more than the next 26 countries combined, 25 of whom are allies. Now, none of this is the fault of a 20-year-old college student, but you nonetheless are, without a doubt, a member of the worst period generation period ever, period. So when you ask what makes us the greatest country in the world, I don't know what you're talking about. Sure used to be. We stood up for what was right. We fought for moral reasons. We passed laws, struck down laws for moral reasons. We waged wars on poverty, not poor people. We sacrificed. We cared about our neighbors. We put our money where our mouths were, and we never beat our chest. We built great big things, made ungodly technological advances, explored the universe, cured diseases, and we cultivated the world's greatest artists and the world's greatest economy. We reached for the stars, acted like men. We aspired to intelligence. We didn't belittle it. It didn't make us feel inferior. We didn't identify ourselves by who we voted for in the last election, and we didn't scare so easy. We were able to be all these things and do all these things because we were informed by great men, men who were revered. First step in solving any problem is recognizing there is one. America is not the greatest country in the world anymore.
0: My fellow Americans, our movement is far from over. In fact, our fight has only just begun. American pride swelling in our hearts and American courage stirring in our souls, I say these words to you tonight. We will make America powerful again. We will make America wealthy again. We will make

0: from the fabled Super Secret Studio, where, today, we'll cross that blurry line between fact and fantasy. 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He's in the streets, he's in your neighborhood, and sadly, he's in the schools trying to corrupt our children. Yes, the devil's gonna get you if you don't watch out. You might want to take notes today when David and Terry tell you how to beat the devil. 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
1: 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I'm David Ernest, and we have our truth seeker and anti-Satanist today, or every day, Terry Adams. Terry, what do you think about these Satanists trying to take over these schools?
2: I think it's been going on for a long time, but they finally got the right people in place. Remember what Donald Trump's team said after the last presidential election was stolen. I forget his attorney's name. It's a lady. She said, "We looked into this. This has been happening for a very long time," which tells me they've been stealing elections. And they've been piece by piece putting the right like-minded people who all belong to the same secret society into the key places to start pushing this massive Luciferian agenda. Doesn't surprise me. It's behind it all.
1: And, you know, I was just looking up this satanic group. They're called the Satanic Temple. And supposedly they were formed in 2017 or 18, somewhere back in there. They've not been around that long.
2: Yeah.
1: They're an organization. It's a new religious movement. They say that they view Satan as neither as supernatural nor evil, but instead rely on this literary Satanist, a symbol representing the internal rebel. Now, you know, I read in the Bible a long time ago that Satan tries to mask himself and act like he's something else.
2: Absolutely.
1: And so this is what this looks like to me. As soon as I said what they said about, you know, not being religious or anything or believing in the real devil.
2: Right.
1: They're trying to mask themselves because what they're trying to do is bring in the devil's work.
2: Yes. And they have to call themselves a religion. That way they can push the government and say, what about freedom of religion? If you allow Christianity, which is a religion, and I hate the word religion. I hate religion. I think we need to separate religion from spirituality. Spirituality is when you have a relationship with your creator like I do. I don't like religion. Religion's when man gets in the middle of it, and you know what happens when man gets in the middle of it. It messes it up.
1: It messes it up.
2: Always. Yeah. So that's why they're calling it a religion. But it's, you know, David, what they believe is that Adam and Eve were imprisoned in the Garden of Eden by a mean, vindictive God. Satan came and freed them and enlightened them. That's what they believe.
1: That's crazy, man.
2: They think Satan's the good guy.
1: Yeah, and they used the poor old serpent. And, of course, the poor thing has to crawl on his belly the rest of his life, you know, the rest of his ages. And I get that. I wonder if he had legs when he was on that tree. I don't know.
2: Yeah, he did.
1: So he's crawling around, and the devil's still crawling around.
2: Yes,
1: and
2: he is.
1: They're messing with our freedoms because Ron DeSantis just recently passed some kind of law. You can look it up. It's what caught my eye. It's all over the internet right now, all over the news, where he passed this thing about some chaplains, religious chaplains, or should I say Christian chaplains, could be counselors in public schools. Private schools can do anything they want to, but public schools. And these satanic temples are having a fit now, saying, well, we're going to send some Satanists, and they use that word, Satanists, in to be the counselors to these school children. Can you imagine the havoc if this happens, to bringing the devil to the children in just because of some law they're trying to get around? And, of course, Ron DeSantis answered them and said, you're not going to get in here, but you know,
2: they are.
1: Keep them out.
2: You can't, because they're religion, and if it's freedom of religion, then they get just as much right. Not that I agree with it, but they have just as much right to be in there as Christians do, according to the rule of the law.
1: That's true. And I was reading a little further, and it said back in 2012, Governor Rick Scott of Florida promoted religion. And in March 2012, he had signed a bill that passed the Florida state legislature allowing public school teachers to read inspirational messages at assemblies and sporting events. And it was a way to circumvent the Supreme Court's ruling. And then here comes these satanic followers saying, we're going to have to be able to share the love of Satan. What are they trying to do?
2: You know what they're trying to do.
1: They're just trying to take over.
2: Yeah. I'm doing a good job too.
1: This radio show is not normally in the satanic or the, you know, we advocate all the time that we are religious and we do believe in God and, you know, Jesus. And like you said, they're personal beliefs. I was raised that way. I believe it. Of course, the Bible says all these things.
2: But I believe the Bible. I believe the Word of God.
1: Too. But, you know, the thing is, this is getting very disturbing where, can you imagine what would happen in the early 16, 1700s if somebody come out and said, we're going to worship the devil?
2: They would burn them at the stake.
1: Yeah, and here's the other interesting thing. This organization called the Satanic Temple is formed and its headquarters is in Salem, Massachusetts.
2: What are the coincidences?
1: I think they did that on purpose, but it makes you think, what is going on here? What are the chances?
2: Burned a few hundred witches back in the day. I guess they're going to get their comeuppance.
1: Here's something interesting that also came out, and it kind of concerned me. In Oklahoma, Governor STITT signs a bill that allows school credit for the Satanic Temple classes.
2: You got to be kidding.
1: Where did that come from?
2: They're showing their true colors, David.
1: This is just hard to believe. The Satanic Temple's Academy of Independent Learning is officially coming to Oklahoma. Governor Kevin Stitt has made history by signing HB 1425, making Oklahoma the first state to offer students school credit for the Satanic Temple's religious and moral classes.
3: I'll be damned.
2: Here we go.
1: I would call that amoral, not moral.
2: Amen.
1: So
2: here we go.
1: We are being invaded, and this is what the liberals want.
2: It may be legal. That doesn't mean it's right.
1: This country was formed for religious freedom.
2: Absolutely.
1: Christianity, not the devil. If you could go back in time when those pilgrims came, if you brought the devil in, they would not have any part of it. This country was not formed for the devil.
2: No, it wasn't.
1: But it's going to the devil.
2: It's well on its way.
1: What's going on?
2: David is following exactly in the path of ancient Israel. Exactly. In ancient Israel, when they kicked God out, you know, anytime there's a void like that, it's immediately filled. It was filled with Baal worship, which was child sacrifice. They would give their children to the flame of the Baal statue and burn them alive. Is that any worse than ripping them out of the womb like we do? We're kind of doing the same thing. We're following the exact same path as ancient Israel. God will put up with it for so long. When he's had enough, he's had enough. And we're
1: Donald
2: almost
1: Trump
2: there.
1: Brought that out, Terry, when he told Biden that they wanted to kill babies and after the born. And that all Biden did was just stand there and grin like some kind of crazy man.
3: Come on, man.
1: Like he thought it was funny.
2: He does. These people are
1: killing
2: people
1: babies is not funny.
2: No, people are beyond evil.
1: I hope if anybody did see that debate and they saw Biden laughing at Trump about killing babies in the third trimester or after they're born, that is not funny. We have got to have some change here. Oh, they've been talking about throwing Biden out now. I mean, I was just reading that just a little bit ago, where there's several liberals are coming forth saying they want Vice President Harris to run. She's not very good at this stuff.
2: She's not capable of this.
1: This is crazy. We have got to have some type of movement that saves this country. We cannot allow Satanists. We cannot allow people killing babies when they're born. The thing is, this is crazy stuff. Now, I understand there's things that have to be done sometimes when mothers are at risk. The doctors have got to intercede. I get all that.
2: I do too.
1: The poor baby, that gets really murky there. But
2: remember what God says. God said, I knew you when you were in the womb.
1: Exactly. So killing them, any kind of baby,
2: you're killing a child.
1: What's happened to this country?
2: You know what's happened. They've taken over step by step, piece by piece. People who follow the devil, they're doing his bidding.
1: This is just completely insane. And I hate to label a party like the Democratic Party, but stuff that they want is just like the Satanic Temple.
2: Yep.
1: I just can't believe that this governor wanted this. But Governor DeSantis, he signed something, but he said, I'm not going to let you in. But like you said a little earlier, how's he going to stop them? These devil worshipers are just coming in from the left and the right. But the thing is, they're trying to take over this country. It's not just when they say they're satanic or they're Satanists. It's when you act like you're satanic or Satanist.
2: Exactly.
1: That old saying, you are as you act. You are what you are.
2: Your actions follow your beliefs.
1: Exactly. And their actions are just disgusting.
2: I know.
1: Somebody might say, hey, David, you sound like an old Baptist preacher. Well, I'll take that as a compliment.
2: Amen.
1: I know I'm not one. But the thing is, how many people in this United States of America that is a conservative thinks that this stuff's good?
2: None. This is where the mainstream media, this is why I believe it's their most powerful weapon. Because if you watch, you won't hear anything about this on the news. The average person someone who doesn't keep up with current events like you do and I do, they have no idea this is happening. The mainstream media is going to keep people distracted. It's not going to tell them the truth. They don't have a clue how far, how bad it's really gotten, David.
1: Crazy. And the thing is, though, they're leading people down the path of destruction. And, you know, Terry, I'm very concerned about all of this. But in the end, all of this greed, all of these, the stock market, for example, we talk about it all the time, but it's being pushed up and up and
2: artificially
1: up out of greed. And these poor souls, these poor innocent souls that have their retirement plans in this system.
2: Oh, boy.
1: There's no telling how much they can lose if this thing continues and then it falls.
2: It's going to fall, David. You know that.
1: The Roman Empire fell.
2: Stock market's going to crash. It's just when.
1: A lot of people are saying this. A lot of people are talking about it now. It's just one of those things that everybody says, it's not if, it's when.
2: It has to.
1: It's just pushed up too far.
2: Exactly.
1: There's so many things that are just out of whack about this thing. And some folks are saying, well, this time it'll be different. They can make it much more valuable than it really is supposed to be, and it'll be okay.
2: You know what the definition of insanity is? It's doing the same thing over and over again and expecting a different result. That's true.
1: I love it. It's not really going to be funny, though, when all these...
2: No, what are they going to do, David? When somebody that's 75 years old and all their money's in the stock market and it crashes, what are they going to do? Exactly. Rely on the government. And when they do that, they're going to have to do whatever the government tells them to do.
1: That's right.
2: And they're
1: our
2: enslaved.
1: Freedoms are being taken away. Our religious freedoms, obviously, are being taken away. Because they're going to force kids to worship the devil. These poor innocent kids in the schools, they don't know what the devil is. They don't know the difference between good and bad a lot of times. They're dependent on a good counselor or a good Christian moral person to talk to them or to lead them in the right direction.
2: It used to be the parents were Christians. They took them to church on Sunday and Wednesday night. And then during the week, the parents would counsel them and lead by example. It's not that way anymore. It's not that way.
1: I remember when I was a kid, we went to church three times a week.
2: Yes, sir.
1: Sunday morning, Sunday night, Wednesday evening. Mm-hmm. I'm not advocating that that's what you have to do. I'm just saying that's what we did. You're lucky now if anybody sets their foot in church once every 10 years. And I don't think you got to go to church to be a good person. I really don't.
2: That's where your heart is.
1: There's something gone wrong here, and now they want to bring the devil into the schools and let people take classes and get credit.
2: They're not even trying to hide
1: the devil.
2: Exactly. They're not even trying to hide it anymore. It's in plain sight.
1: Would you have ever dreamed that this would have came to being?
2: No.
1: I can't imagine why they bring the devil out like this, in the wide open. And I can remember the old-fashioned preachers saying that in the latter days, they would be bringing the devil to be worshipped.
2: They were right.
1: Ain't that the truth?
2: That's another reason for the New World Order. There's going to be a one world financial system, which is why they're imploding ours. That's why they're trying to get rid of the dollar. There's going to be a one world religion. And guess who we're going to be worshiping? It ain't going to be Yahweh, and it ain't going to be Yeshua. It's going to be Lucifer. That's part of the New World Order.
1: Well, they're already trying to infiltrate. I mean, they're infiltrating in Florida. They're infiltrating in Oklahoma and probably all the other states.
2: There are statues of Baphomet all over the country. That's what they do.
1: I just can't understand why people would even want to study and honor the devil in class.
2: That's how brainwashed they are.
1: And they say they're benevolent. How can the devil be benevolent?
2: Because they flip everything. You know, Satan, what is Christ called him? The great liar. He's the father of all lies. This is what the left does so well, is they lie. We've talked about this 100 times. Take whatever they say and turn it around 180 degrees and you'll get what they really say. Because they're liars. And they follow
1: him. The devil's benevolent?
2: No, he's not.
1: Why even would you want to call yourself a devil worshiper if you wanted to be benevolent? Why would you want to use that symbol?
2: Exactly.
1: There's something wrong with this picture. It's not benevolent.
2: No, everything's out of whack.
1: It can't be. And to say that they're trying to help people when they want to kill babies, everything that conservatives and Christians want, these people are against. So
2: yes,
1: they
2: sir.
1: Are acting like they're with the devil.
2: They are.
1: But why on earth would they want to counsel poor, innocent school children?
3: I've done some dumb things.
1: Is it because they're trying to recruit them for the devil?
2: Absolutely. Who else is trying to convince these kids? Who else is trying to teach them about God, what happened, why Christ came, how he redeemed us through his blood? They're not being taught this anywhere. They're not being taught anything like this. So the Luciferians come in and tell them their side of it, and they pull them in, and they got them another good whatever they tell them to do, Luciferian. So they're recruiting. It makes
1: sense.
2: And
1: they even say they're Satanists. They even use the words.
2: Yeah, they're not ashamed of it at all.
1: Man.
2: No, it's hard to wrap your mind around, isn't it?
1: I'm just confused about how they get away with this, how they think that parents wouldn't have a fit about it if they wanted to protect their children. Why
2: will they have,
1: allow this?
2: Will they? Will the parents have a fit, or are they going to be apathetic about this? Like, people in this country seem to be apathetic about everything.
1: I mean, it doesn't make any sense. None of it does. It's just like staying in the stock market when you're old, and it may crash on you, and you may lose everything you've got or a lot of what you have. It might take 5, 10 years, or you may never get it back. Why would you want to do this? I call it brainwashing.
2: It is.
1: It's like the system doesn't care about you. The system doesn't care about the children.
2: No.
1: The system doesn't care about the citizen.
2: No.
1: All they want to do is get taxes out of us.
2: All they want is our money.
1: That's it. We're like slaves working for them. I really believe that the devil's in the stock market now. I really believe that the stock market is being run by some kind of Luciferian system right now, because they're setting up these folks for one of the biggest crashes that ever will happen since the Great Depression. I don't know when it's going to happen. Don't even know for sure if it will happen, because the handwriting is on the wall. Just like years ago, and when the Bible was written, the handwriting was on the wall that the Satanists would come out and they would try to take over the world. Now we're seeing.
2: Yeah, it's all coming to fruition.
1: But I do believe that the devil wants to hurt these old people. The devil wants to hurt anybody that they
2: young
1: can
2: and
1: hurt.
2: Old. Yes, sir.
1: It has all been run by greed.
4: It's mine. It's all mine.
1: Donald Trump, he was the one man that held the Bible up in the air, and people made a big deal about him holding the Bible up there. You don't see Biden holding the Bible up in there.
5: Good way to get struck by lightning.
1: He wants to kill babies, and he's a Catholic? Where does that fit?
2: Exactly.
1: And Vice President Harris, all she does is laugh when they talk about these
2: things. She's a cackler, and that's about it.
1: I'm telling you, the whole thing is absurd.
2: It's a bad joke.
1: The stock market could take all this money away from people. The government could take all this money away from people. Look, they're trying to take the dollar away and make you use a digital currency.
2: So they can control what you spend and what you spend it on, how much you spend, everything. Total control, David.
1: We studied this in the Bible years ago about the one world government and the one world currency and all that stuff.
2: Mm-hmm.
1: And I see it now. I see where it's coming fast. They've studied about the mark of the beast. Just think about this artificial intelligence and all these
2: things
1: to carry around to buy stuff with. Why would there not be a system that you have to use to buy?
2: There will be. And it's all about convenience. And that's how they're going to market it. You know, why do you have to carry your wallet, have a credit card, when we can just put something under the skin? All you do is get what you want, walk out. The computer will automatically assess what you have, pull the digital thing out of your arm, and go ahead and take it from your account. That's all you got to do. Shopping's so much easier with this automated stuff. That's what they're going to, how they're going to push it.
1: I know.
2: Convenience.
1: And before we go to break here, let's talk about what you do. We got about 2 or 3 minutes here.
2: Sure.
1: You own a business here in Montgomery, and you tried to provide entertainment for sports enthusiasts.
2: Yeah.
1: You sell recreational vehicles.
2: Yes, we do. We sell fun, David.
1: You sell fun.
2: We sell fun. I had it put on the side of the building when we first bought the place. Yeah. 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
1: Thank you very much. 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
7: Ain't it though?
8: New from Bumco, it's Hey Joe, a collection of Joe Biden's greatest hits. You'll get puzzling statements like these.
9: I got hairy legs. 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
8: And if you order right now, you get Jill Biden's great new song. 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In 2 or 3 or 5 weeks, we'll deliver Joe Biden's greatest hits. We'll give you an address or a phone number, but this, like Bidenomics, is a bunch of bull. 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
6: Joe Biden's greatest hits, not available anywhere.
11: God save the Queen, man.
12: I really don't know what he said at the end of that sentence. I don't think he knows what he said either.
6: Late one afternoon, in Greenbow, Alabama, you could see a man running down the road. There was a young girl watching him, and she was yelling,
13: "Run, Forrest, run!"
6: Soon he was joined by another man, and together they ran down the road. A conversation began. Let's listen in.
14: Hey, Forrest. Hey, Carl. What you running for?
15: Jenny said the government was going to take all my money, so I'm going to see about taking care of that.
14: What's the government want to do with your money?
15: Jenny said that there were people coming over here, some from the land of China, and the government wants to give them my money.
14: That don't seem right.
15: There's a man in charge up in Washington. He's not like that nice fella I met years ago. There are people chasing him around with a screwdriver.
14: What they doing that for?
15: They say he's got a screw loose.
16: Hush up, boy.
15: I reckon they just want to tighten it up for him. But he's the one wanting to take all our money.
14: I take you in my car, but it ain't got no gas in it. Reckon how come that electric fella want to take all your money?
15: Well, Mama says stupid is, stupid does.
14: Well, who we gonna go see about this?
15: Jenny said there was a man. His name is David Ernest, and he can help.
14: All right, then.
15: Carl, where did you hear about David Ernest?
14: Heard it on the radio while I was up there in a nervous hospital.
15: Well, life is like a box of chocolates.
14: What you mean?
15: You never know what you're going to get till you call David Ernest. I'm going to go home now.
14: I think I'm going to go down to Dairy Queen, get me some French fries taters.
15: Uh-oh.
14: What happened?
15: I stepped on a chipmunk.
14: What'd you do that for? He's just a little feller. Mm.
6: Good advice from Carl and Forrest. Call David Ernest. And hey, Forrest is running home. Why are you running, Forrest?
16: I got to pay.
6: Sounded like he said he had to pee.
17: Well, isn't that special?
18: That's dumb.

0: Welcome back to the second half of the Health and Wealth Radio Show. Maybe the better half. I don't know. But we have truth seeker Terry Adams. I've known Terry for several years now. Terry is a truth seeker. Some people say that we're conspiracy theorists, but no, we don't want to conjecture things that can't be true. We're looking for the truth.
1: Yes,
0: and
1: sir.
0: The truth will set you free.
1: Always.
0: Terry, in the first half of the show, we were talking about Satan and Satanists and children being invaded by this so-called satanic temple.
1: Legally. Going into schools and teaching our children about Satan or Lucifer. Satan's a title, Lucifer. It's crazy, but that's what they've done.
0: And why on earth do you think that an organization would want to say, oh, we're not religious, but we're moral and all this stuff, and we just use the word Satan because it gets people's feathers ruffled?
1: They say that, they lie, so they can get in. Because any good parent that hears that, anyone that has a moral compass is going to hear, when they hear Satan, they're going to go, whoa, wait, you're not going to teach my kid that. So when they say, they try to get around it by saying, well, we're moral, we're beneficial to your children, they're lying, because that's what they do.
0: And that's what Satan wants them to do.
1: Yes, he's the father of all lies.
0: They are followers or instigators of Satan.
1: Yeah, they're doing his bidding, yes.
0: Doing his bidding, trying to convert these school children, as you said, legally, because these governors have signed bills that supposedly has opened the door for these Satanists to walk in and say, hey, we're going to be counselors of these children. And
1: just rely on Satan. You'll be okay.
0: And then they say, oh, don't worry, we're benevolent. Well, if you're benevolent, why would you want to use the term that you're a Satanist? It's
1: exactly.
0: Oh, because we want to show you that we're the rebel. I do believe Satan is a rebel.
1: He's the original rebel. He rebelled against God. Yes, he did. Took a third of the angels with him.
0: Yeah, so I mean, they're going right in there with the fallen angel. And he's not an angel anymore, but he's the fallen angel. And like you said a little earlier, they're not trying to hide it.
1: Not anymore. Why should they? There's no Justice Department to hold them accountable. None of these people have been held accountable for anything they've done.
0: The only thing this Justice Department is doing is trying to run off the only person who could do anything about it.
1: Yes, our federal government has been weaponized against we the people. That's the God's honest truth, Dave.
0: No doubt about it. I mean, look, did you see what all they've done to Donald Trump? Everybody knows what they've done to Donald Trump. They've made him a felon and they think it's funny. Oh, you're going to vote for a felon? Well, in my book, he's not a felon. He's a true crusader.
1: Yes,
0: he held the Bible up and said, hey, we need to do what our forefathers came to this country to do.
1: The Constitution. Why are we not going by the Constitution anymore?
0: They want to get rid of the Constitution, especially the First and Second Amendments.
1: Yep.
0: Those things are in the way. Think about it. That Second Amendment and the First Amendment are the first things they want out of there.
1: Yep.
2: You got that right.
1: You know, when Holmes, you remember the original theater shooter? Holmes was his last name. This was in Colorado, probably 15 years ago now. He went past three different theaters before he went to the theater that he went in and he shot all these people. The reason he passed by these three theaters, because they allowed people to carry guns. He stopped at a gun-free theater. It's where he did his shooting because he knew nobody could shoot back. Because these people, as a rule, are cowards. When you shoot a child and a woman that can't shoot back, that's the epitome of cowardice.
0: I think it's a disgrace that they don't let people carry their own protection. Years ago, this would not have been allowed at all.
1: Nope.
0: People would have carried their own weapons.
1: And they would
0: shot
1: back.
0: Even in church, probably.
1: You know, they do now. And down here in the South, we do.
0: Oh, yeah. These rural congregations, I would dare say that most of them now are packing.
1: You better believe it.
0: And I don't blame them.
1: David, I'm 63. When I went to high school at Luverne High School, most of the guys drove trucks. Most of the guys had gun racks in their trucks. And every truck out there had at least one firearm, either a shotgun or a rifle.
0: Yeah.
1: A lot of trucks had two. It was no big deal.
0: Because everybody expected you to have one.
1: Exactly. My daddy had, I don't know how many rifles and pistols. I never thought about picking one of them shooting anybody.
0: No. They're for protection or to go hunting or
1: you don't shoot good, you don't eat. Yeah. If you don't hit what you aim at, you're not going to eat.
0: No.
1: That's the way it is in rural countries.
0: Oh, yeah.
1: You know?
0: Well, I mean, like, we had shotguns and pistols. I didn't have any automatic weapons when I was growing up. I mean, most everybody had 22s. Occasionally, you might have had something like a 30-30. But shotguns, we had a lot of. We had 38s, revolvers. I've got an automatic. And something about that automatic that bugs me. I just
1: a revolver never jams. That's the thing about a revolver. It can't jam.
0: it's so simple to use.
1: Yep.
0: You know?
1: Foolproof.
0: And I got an old Smith & Wesson. I think it was a police special type of pistol.
1: 38.
0: 38.
1: Yeah. Yeah,
0: 38 and I got a snub nose, and I've got pump shotguns. I still got the first shotgun I ever got when I was 12 years old. It was a 16-gauge
1: wow.
0: breakdown single barrel.
1: Oh, I love it.
0: It looks
1: love
0: like
1: it.
0: A new one, and we took care of it. Of course, we went in the woods with it a lot, you know. And
1: yeah, of course.
0: A little hunting here and there, but, you know. But one of the biggest things I ever used to do for my mom with it is go blow the holly plants out of the tree for Christmas, you know.
1: Yeah,
0: and,
1: cool.
0: Yeah, it was fun.
2: Sounds like a party.
0: Nobody ever dreamed that a shotgun or a pistol or we knew the criminals had them.
1: Exactly.
0: How are you going to stop a criminal from not having a gun?
1: You're criminals. Because they don't. They're criminals. That's why a law doesn't matter. They're going to break it. That's why they're criminals.
0: And just think about it. They get their drugs. How are you going to stop them from not getting their drugs?
1: Exactly.
0: They get the weapons. What's the difference? They're going to get what they're going to get. But you
1: exactly.
0: can't stop a law-abiding citizen from having their weapon. And here comes the criminals.
1: Exactly. And the Second Amendment was never about hunting. It was about we, the people, protecting ourselves from a tyrannical government. The Founding Fathers said so. That's what the Second Amendment is about, is for our protection, not about hunting.
0: Amen. I never will forget one of the movies that I watched, Sergeant York, when I was younger.
1: Oh, man, I've had that saved on my DVR.
0: That
1: it's one of my
0: one
1: favorite
0: of the most
1: movies.
0: Wonderful movies. And wasn't those it? Poor German guys, he would do the gobble calling and they would all come down. He was shooting them, and people were just amazed how well he could aim. And, you know, he had a hard time in the beginning of taking human lives, but the preacher kind of pointed him in the right direction.
1: Yep, was, read the word.
0: It boils down to good old country people, good old southern people.
1: You don't, if you don't hit what you aim at, you don't eat.
0: They had a hard time finding people who could shoot a gun and ride a horse. The Southerners, they could do this. The thing is, it's just phenomenal, the stuff that they want to take away from us, you know, and the freedoms. But this thing about putting Satan in the school system, man, I just can't. First, you want to take prayer away. You can't say prayer in school.
1: Yep,
0: and now you want to put the devil in there and let him do what he wants to do? These liberals want this? This is what the liberals want? You know what? I'm seeing now, they tried to make it a racial thing for a long time. I'm seeing now we're all races, no matter what race it is.

0: have the guts to leave any kind of message, but I could tell they were disturbed by some of the things we were saying. There's some people who want some bad things. And they don't want to hear the stuff about Donald Trump doing something. They want to see him as the devil.
1: Yep.
0: They think that just because he acts like he's cocky sometimes that he's the devil. He's the one who's trying to keep the devil from coming in.
1: David, I never liked him. I never watched him on TV. To me, he was the epitome of a brash New York that I didn't like. Mm-hmm. But he's exactly what we needed as a president to go against the status quo who are trying to destroy America. They have made MAGA, Make America Great Again, out to be the worst thing, the most anti-American. And I'm thinking, how can you turn that around? What's wrong with making America great again? They're against it because they want to destroy America.
0: Yes, they do.
1: And they're well on their way.
0: You, man. I when I first saw Trump, I thought he was egotistical, you know, whatever, you know.
1: Yeah,
0: just when you set that crazy guy up there that don't even know he's in the world next to him, and all he wants to do is laugh when you talk about babies being killed. All he wants to do is just laugh at us. I feel like he's laughing at us.
1: Yeah, they call us deplorables and everything else. They hate us.
0: Because we want to continue to do what our forefathers were doing.
1: We want to do godly things, and they can't handle it. They don't like that.
0: This country is not.
1: This is not the America we grew up in. They're taking it away from us.
0: And I'm afraid that there's so many bad things going to happen. I see, again, this economy collapsing potentially if we don't get right.
1: It's coming.
0: If we don't start doing the right things. This greed has got completely out of control.
1: Yes, sir, it has.
0: Completely out of control. And you can't just tell someone, go put money in a mutual fund, you're going to make 10% forever. It don't work like that.
1: No, it doesn't.
0: Matter of fact, everything I'm reading now says if the next decade, the best you're going to get out of the stock market as an average could be 6%. I'm not saying that. I'm just saying that's what
1: I've
0: reading.
1: I've read that too. I've read that today.
0: I've been reading. Yep. Do you realize if you get 6% out of the market and that's all you get, that means we got to have a crash? It's a law of averages. If you if it's going
1: the
0: up a lot,
1: sustainability of
0: it's
1: it.
0: Got to come down to average that out. There has to be some major or a flattening out.
1: Correction.
0: Like a crash. The thing is, though, why risk if you built up some money and you're older? Now, if you're younger and you're like 20, 30, 40s and you're putting your money in the 401ks, I get that. That's something you can do. And if the markets go down,
1: you still have time. Time to correct it.
0: Yeah, time to correct. But if you're older, like 55, 60 plus, man, this could be rough. They say, oh, Donald Trump's going to save us. Let me just tell you, have you ever heard of a booby trap?
1: Yeah.
0: I'm not so sure that they're not putting booby traps in the economy so that even though Donald Trump gets in there, hopefully he does, that he can't stop the booby trap from going off. They have been in there for 4 years monkeying with this thing, and they fought him the last 4 years trying to monkey with it.
1: Donald Trump spent his entire 4 years in office playing defense, fending off all the attacks from the liberal media and all the Democrats. It's amazing he got anything done. Just imagine if they had left him alone, what he could have gotten done, how much better things would be for us. But that didn't happen.
0: It didn't happen. And I don't know what's going to happen if he does win. I'm not so sure that they're not going to bring Antifa, the devil, again.
1: Yeah.
0: Antifa, to me, is like them turning the devil loose. They tore those cities up. But nobody cared.
1: Nope.
0: Washington, Oregon, all they just let them tear the place apart. I never could figure that one out. Why would you do that? And then they turn around and made somebody a martyr. And this is not a racial thing. I'm just saying that was crazy because...
1: known drug addict.
0: And then Biden came out and said that it was bigger than Martin Luther King. Man, you gotta be crazy.
1: Why is the black leadership not standing up and screaming about this?
0: I think some of them probably did. But the thing is, you're right. I don't know, man. This is just like they want a war with the conservatives. It's not a racial thing. This don't have to do with the color of your skin. This has to do with the devil getting involved and getting people doing things that they shouldn't be doing and getting people at their throat. The devil wants to stir up racial hatred. The devil wants to stir up political hatred.
1: Yes, sir.
0: It's what he's trying to do. And now he's even coming in and he wants to be a counselor in the schools.
1: To get the young minds, catch them when they're still moldable.
0: And then he wants to convince you that the stock market is going to keep going on forever. I think the devil's in that one, too. This is freedom of religion. I can believe what I want to believe, but I'm pretty sure that when this great devastation hits, the devil is going to hurt so many people when the retirement plans just get devastated. And that's the reason why I'm an asset preservationist. I'm trying to conserve people's assets.
1: Yes, you are. You got my money.
0: We are trying desperately to let older people know there's another choice to save the day. And there's things you need to see. We do not charge fees. We're commission driven.
1: There's no risk.

0: Guaranteed no loss.
1: There's no risk. That's what I love about it.
0: You need to know how this money grows and how the risk is negligible. There's nothing impossible to have risk. CDs have risk, but it's not much. The thing is, this stuff historically is as safe or safer than CDs, because in the 1930s, over 10,000 banks went out of business. You know how many insurance companies went out of business that were legal reserve companies? We can't find one.
1: Wow, no. That's strong.
0: That's the history. So that's what you have to go on. So the thing is, you know, this stuff's pretty safe, but people want to talk bad about it. You've got Elizabeth Warren trying to destroy this system. You've got her trying to fight them and tear this thing up. And they want to lie.
1: Yes, she says she's for saving the middle class. That's what she claims. She's a warrior for the middle class.
0: She claims she is, but yet she's trying to make the system work better for the rich.
1: Exactly, to destroy the middle class.
0: The middle class cannot afford 2% a year fees.
1: No.
0: And get this, you hear these people on TV say, if you've got $500,000, give us a call. What about the people that don't have $500,000?
1: Exactly. What if you got 20 or 30 or 40 grand?
0: Or less. You can call us. We'll try to help you. The thing is, they're trying to get rid of us right now because they said, oh, no, we want to fix it where it's a fee system. And they say, oh, you're not a fiduciary if you're not. That's a lie. We're fiduciaries. We're trying to help you. Fiduciaries would do for you as though it was them. And that's what a fiduciary is. And we've been doing this for a long time. So let me just tell you, beware of all that garbage you hear, because it's payoff time. Mm-hmm. You know why politicians get elected. You know how they get their money. Special interest money pays them off. This is nothing but the devil in the works again. And it's going to hurt some people really, really bad. And of course, they don't like me saying this because I'm pointing out the stuff. I'm not against
1: telling the truth.
0: I'm not against people putting money in the stock market. What I'm against is them telling these poor souls to put everything they got in there when they're old.
1: Yep, they're going to lose it.
0: Oh, no, we're going to diversify them. How are you going to diversify somebody across the stock market? If it goes down, it goes down. It doesn't matter what you diversify it in. So it could take years. Here's the deal. If you want to give us a call, go to retirewithearnest, EARNEST.com, retirewithearnest.com. Right now, go to retirewithearnest.com, or you'll hear some numbers on the advertisements.
1: Do it, folks.
0: There's never any fees. Never. We're not fee structured. And that helps the people who don't have as much money, because then we can afford to help you.
1: That's right.
0: You see what I'm saying?
1: I do.
0: You got to understand how this system works. And you got to understand what these politicians are all about. They don't care about you. They're not trying to protect you.
1: Nope.
0: They're just trying to squirrel all the money they can. How does a person making $190,000 a year come out with $40 million when they retire from government?
1: Exactly.
0: Go figure. You know what's going on.
1: Well, they should all be audited.
0: It is crazy.
1: It is.
0: Oh, man, they try to put Donald Trump out for making a dollar. I couldn't see anything wrong with anything he did as a businessman. And if
1: they
0: you ask someone what his assets are worth, do you think he should lie and say they're not worth something? They would have never done any developer or any builder, anybody like him, like that. This was all armed by the devil.
1: Yes, sir.
0: Get him out. The devil's in the details.
1: Well, absolutely.
0: Terry, thank you for being a truth seeker. Thank you for coming on the radio show.
1: Yes, sir.
0: As I said, go to Retire with Ernest, that's EARNEST.com, to find the numbers or to get in contact with me. I will personally be the one trying to help you with your plan, no matter where you are in the United States. I will be involved. But, Terry, give them your numbers again, because you're selling fun.
1: Yeah, I do sell fun. It's area code 334-271-5500, 271-5500.
0: And you will give them a deal no matter which part of the country they're coming from.
1: That's what I do, David.
0: That's what I do. Well, thank you, Terry.
1: Thank you. You're a good man, David.
0: Keep trying to seek the truth, and maybe this thing can come out. I mean, it's looking rough, but maybe we can win this one. Maybe
1: I think so. We got to pray. A lot of praying. Thanks, David.
0: Thank you.
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6: New from Bumco, a toy that every mindless liberal will love. It's the Mad Maxine talking doll.
7: Hi, I'm Mad Maxine. 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
7: If you're learning the alphabet with peaches, you know what comes after L peach? 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
7: Joe Biden is the greatest president who ever lived. If that's not true, may I be struck down by a bolt of... Aw, crap.
6: Comment on her whack job liberal friends.
7: AOC is the second smartest woman in Washington, D.C. Everything that comes out of her mouth is brilliant.
6: Take a swipe at the current administration.
7: Donald Trump can kiss my rump. And just in case there's any confusion, that's not the place here under this James Brown wig.
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7: I just heard the State Department wants a complete report on all foreign affairs. Well, let me just say that whoever I sleep with when I'm overseas ain't nobody's business but mine.
6: To order your Mad Maxine doll, just go online to www.bsc.com. BSC, what does that stand for?
7: Bat shit crazy, you fool.
6: Well, that makes sense. And if you order now, we'll throw in a free AOC whoopee cushion. It's got her picture right on it. Just put it in a chair, and when someone sits on her face, you'll hear... That could possibly be the smartest thing AOC ever says. Get yours today. Supplies are low, kind of like the average liberal's IQ. It's just another great product from Bumco.
7: Donald Trump can kiss my rump.
5: 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Bye-bye.
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10: This is your roving reporter, and today I'm speaking with a hungry man.
11: You got that right, Jack. 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
10: Well, what are you going to do about it?
11: I just called my money man, David Ernest.
10: The money man with the money plan?
11: That's him, man. 833-596-7233, and those last four digits spell out the word safe.
10: Well, how did he help?
11: Well, just so happens I've got $50,000 that's kind of in a liquid state that I can invest. So he hooked me up with a certificate to go eat at Texas Roadhouse.
10: You're kidding.
11: No, man, that's why I'm standing in line here in front of Texas Roadhouse. That's where I'm going to go eat.
10: Well, what if I don't have $50,000?
11: It don't matter, man. Just call him up. All you have to do is talk to him.
10: 833-596-7233.
11: So I see you're calling him up now.
10: Yes, I am.
11: Oh, well, I can dig that, man.
10: Well, while you're digging that, get us a table near the kitchen.
11: If you stop drooling, he might be able to understand you better.
10: Just get the table.
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13: It's still not a done deal. I'm Dave Anthony, Fox News. A plan that President Trump has not signed off on yet to extend the Iran ceasefire for 60 days. Vice President Vance tells reporters Iran wants a deal.
14: And they want to open the Straits of Hormuz. We want them to open the Straits of Hormuz. There are a couple of issues on the nuclear stuff, the highly enriched stockpile, and also the question of enrichment.
13: Fox's Jeff Paul reports from Dubai.
15: This feels like this is the closest we have been to seeing the U.S. and Iran agree to a deal since the start of the war. But in another sense, we've sort of been here before where a deal feels imminent and then nothing happens. And complicating matters this time, this recent back and forth between the U.S. and Iran.
13: Referencing U.S. military shooting down Iran drones that targeted a commercial ship and attacking boats laying mines in Iran, targeting a U.S. base in Kuwait. Ukraine's President Volodymyr Zelensky is warning that Russia is preparing preparing another major attack. Hours after a Russian drone fired at Ukraine crossed into Romania, hitting an apartment building, causing a fire that left two people injured. Romania, in response, is asking NATO for more anti-drone weaponry. A massive fireball lit up Cape Canaveral in Florida last night.
16: The Blue Origin rocket exploding during a test of its engines. A static fire engine test is when the rocket's engines are ignited and they run at full thrust, but the vehicle is unable to go anywhere during the test. The rocket was uncrewed, and thankfully no one on the ground nearby was hurt.
13: That's Fox's Marianne Rafferty. Blue Origin CEO Jeff Bezos says they don't know yet what went wrong, but will rebuild. A California eighth grader, W-O-N, the Scripps National Spelling Bee.
17: Chikungunya.
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13: 14-year-old Shrey Parikh correctly spelled 32 words in 90 seconds in a final round spell off, seven more than the runner-up. 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
13: The head of the World Health Organization has gone to Congo, the epicenter of an Ebola outbreak, as more badly needed medical equipment arrived, sent by the European Union. There are just over 1,000 suspected Ebola cases and more than 200 deaths. Meanwhile, a court in Kenya has blocked a U.S. plan to set up a quarantine facility in that country for any U.S. citizens exposed to Ebola in Africa. But Kenyans are worried about the virus being brought there.
23: The facilities meant for Americans who are still asymptomatic of the potentially deadly disease. It'll also be equipped to provide advanced care for U.S. citizens who develop symptoms until they can be evacuated. Those who are evacuated won't be going back to the States. Instead, the official says they'll be sent to third countries because it's faster. Meanwhile, Secretary of State Marco Rubio has said, "We cannot and will not allow any cases of Ebola to enter the United States." Jill Nato, Fox News.
13: Also in Kenya, 8 female students have been arrested, suspected of arson in yesterday's fire at a girls' boarding school that killed 16 children, injured 79 others. In Dallas, Texas, they're searching for any more victims of an apartment building explosion.
24: We responded to a gas leak, reported gas leak. Our first responders, while they were en route to that gas leak, a subsequent explosion occurred.
13: Dallas Fire and Rescue Deputy Chief Mark Berry, at least 3 people were killed, 5 others injured. On Wall Street, could be another record day. Stock futures are rising the morning after the Dow, the NASDAQ, and the S&P 500 closed at all-time highs. In the NBA playoffs, the Spurs force a Game 7. Victor Wembanyama scored 28 points to lead San Antonio past Oklahoma City 118-91 on NBC. The Spurs and defending champion Thunder play one more time tomorrow. The winner will face the New York Knicks in the NBA Finals. I'm Dave Anthony. This is Fox News.
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0: Only them.
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3: Long way to go for that one, son.
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5: There's no accounting for taste, is there?
6: That was wonderful.
7: Bravo.
6: I loved it.
7: Oh, it was great.
6: That was pretty good.
7: Well, it wasn't bad.
6: Well, there were parts of it that weren't very good.
7: It could have been a lot better.
6: I didn't really like it.
7: It was pretty terrible.
6: It was bad.
7: It was awful.
8: Portions of this program have been edited to meet time constraints. Actually, we were okay on time. The parts we cut out just sucked.
9: All matters discussed during the show are for informational purposes only. Each individual situation may vary, and the opinions expressed here may not apply to everyone. Materials presented are believed to be from reliable sources, and no representations can be made as to its accuracy. All ideas and information should be discussed in detail with one of our qualified representatives prior to implementation.
10: Now that's entertainment.
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0: It's time for the Health and Wealth Show. I am your co-host, Mr. K-Back, and I've got somebody that doesn't want to run that far, Mr. David Ernest.
1: Thank you, K-Mac. And, you know, the news is just all about Iran now and the craziness that's been going on in Iran. But this is nothing new. This has been going on since way back 1979 or even a little earlier to now. Iran and the Ayatollahs and all those other people that hate our guts have been trying to kill us and calling us the great Satan. There's been a lot of, you know, wishy-washiness and tiptoeing around the tulips, like Biden and Obama and the rest of them have been just tiptoeing around and saying, oh, you know, just hit us some more. We love being slapped in the face. You know, we're chickens and we love being chased in the coops. Just stupid stuff. And here we have a president that says, no longer are we going to run from these Ayatollahs, but we're going to flog them just like a chicken that turns around and flogs you. And what has happened is we have flogged them so hard their feathers fell off. And now they're concerned. So they're trying to find another Ayatollah and put the feathers back on him. Well, I just heard that the U.S. Military has said that if they put the feathers back on, they're going to take the feathers back off. They're going to literally skin them alive, and then they'll be, I guess they'll be dead again. But it's really bad that these folks cannot learn that, you know, replacing with an Ayatollah or someone who calls us the great Satan and continues to try to make problems in the Middle East are always going to get flogged from now on out. What do you think about them apples, Kevin? I mean, K-Mac.
0: Oh, I agree with you. I mean, he's already said he doesn't want to stop and put any boots on the ground. So he's just going to use these smart missiles and smart attacks to just take them out. And I saw that they elected a new Ayatollah now, but they're not going to say who he is. And, you know, it makes sense because boom goes the dynamite.
1: Right. But the CIA and the powers to be will know who he is pretty quickly. Because sure there's a lot of folks inside Iran that will tell them who it is because they don't like who it is.
0: I know that the CIA, I'm sure, has got a lot of people, but too, Israel. I know Israel's got to have all kinds of spies and stuff in there because, remember, Iran is the big kind of linchpin or hitchpin for the Hezbollah and all these other places that are doing terrorist attacks. You know, they're the ones that are supposed to be supporting these guys that attack Israel constantly. And I saw Israel starting to attack Lebanon, where some of these guys are based out of. And the whole network is just getting, you know, slaughtered. And I would love to see more of the Iranian people actually come out and hopefully take it back. Did you see some of those videos when the strikes first happened and all the people were cheering?
1: Yeah, I mean, I saw some of it. There was a lot of cheering going on.
0: Yeah, but over here in the U.S., all of a sudden people are, you know, stay out of it, and Trump's a tyrant, but, you know, we don't want tyrants, but then if you kill a tyrant, you're bad, bad boy, bad red-haired man, you know?
1: Well, I mean, even a pirate can be a tyrant and become a hero, and, you know, Donald Trump is, he's sort of like our pirate. He is stealing from the crazies and giving to the needy. That is the needy of the United States of America. We need peace, and they won't give it to us. They will not leave us alone. They hate us. They think we're Satan. And if they think we're Satan so much, why in the hell, excuse my French, do they want to come over here with the great Satans and live in this country and give us trouble? I mean, like, really? Why do they want to come here, K-Mac? I mean, if they think we're so bad, why are they trying to get over here?
0: Yeah, exactly. You know, it makes no sense if we're so evil. You know, they want to take over. America is what it is. But they leave their own homeland. And then, you know, look at some of those people in Somalia and stuff. It's like, we'll send all our money back. I mean, it gets ridiculous. And one of the things, though, I've seen about Trump and I heard somebody talking about the other day is what a hit all this is going to give to China. So China was getting oil from Venezuela, even though they weren't supposed to, and Iran, you know, so they were getting all these dark oil ships. Right. And now both of those are cut out. You've got the same thing with Russia, who was getting oil from them, and now that's gone. So, and Cuba, I mean, look what's happening in Cuba.
1: The fact that the Lloyd's of London has pulled the insurance of tankers going through that strait there next to Iran. And, you know, that was going to destroy the oil business, make gas go through the moon. And what Donald Trump did is he gave the order to establish a finance organization here in the United States. And of course, along with the Navy, protecting these oil tankers to be able to go through the strait and have insurance against damages from crazies like Iran. You know, in the past, we had pirates and all kinds of different people, bad pirates, not good pirates, that would attack, you know, occasionally some type of oil freighter or tanker and or any kind of ship. And, you know, I think that's what mainly the insurance was for, and also if there was some kind of war. But when Lloyd's of London, which is, you know, located in London, England, part of the England that didn't want to help us to begin with, pulled the insurance. It's like a double slap from my viewpoint. In other words, I thought these people appreciated the United States. We did save their ass since back in World War II. What is going on? These are supposed to be our cousins. I don't understand them. Why are they so anti-American now? Is it because they're afraid of their shadows? They're afraid of saying, oh, we helped the United States. And then they get labeled by the rest of Europe that they're like part of the United States, you know, or our friends or whatever. Who's afraid to be the friend of the United States now? It seems like everybody.
0: Mm-hmm. Absolutely. Well, you know, Britain just seems like it's going downhill quick. They're basically have their Joe Biden over there right now, letting everybody in. You can't make social media posts without getting in trouble. You know, several people have been arrested there for, I guess, just posting things on Facebook. And I mean, to not let us use their military bases. And not only that, but I heard that when they were trying to do some evacuations from the Middle East, they couldn't even get the plane off the ground because they didn't have a pilot that had enough rest. Their one warship that they were going to send over couldn't operate. It's just some bad, bad news, you know. But at what point, like you said, has America become the bad guy with everything? I mean, I don't necessarily agree with everything that Trump's done, but when you look at it, it does seem like it makes sense. I mean, that guy, the Ayatollah, was over there killing his own people. And Trump told him, don't do it.
1: Right. I don't know. It's like Europe and England, you know, in the UK, should I say, just really don't want to do the work that they need to be doing to support the safety of the world. They want the United States to be the big guy that pays for everything and does everything. And, you know, but when they won't let you use the military bases, I mean, like, did they let us use their military bases during World War II? Oh, yeah, they did, because they were being attacked and they were going to be destroyed and taken over. They were going to be bombed into next week or next year or the next century. And, you know, I always thought that England and UK would be our friends forever. But I'm starting to think that they just used us and they don't want to care, have no care in the world about the United States at all. Or either that, or they're so afraid of being labeled as being an ally of the United States by other countries that they just decided, hey, let's just don't act like we're really their friend anymore.
0: It's their government. I've seen so many people talking about the way that they are doing things over there now. It's basically DEI to the max. They actually have databases now to where they want, it's all based on like women's, well, that might be Australia. I'm sorry. I might be misspeaking on that one. But they've given apartment blocks and just all kinds of crazy stuff to migrants that come over there.
1: Well, you're right.
0: Yeah. And I mean, how does your country just can't continue? I mean, we just went through that and hopefully we'll never go through it again. But, you know, you never can tell. It all depends on who's on the White House and what they decide to do with the borders.
1: Well, K-Mac, I was in London, England about a year ago. And we rode some Ubers and we rode some of their taxis. And one of the things that every taxi driver told me, because, you know, we didn't rent a car. We rode around with Ubers and taxis. Every taxi that came up was somebody that was, had those little turban things on their heads. Nothing wrong with that. But then every taxi that came up to pick us up talked about those people, saying, hey, they came and they took our jobs. And then London elected one of them as the mayor. One of the Muslims. And I'm going, do what now? And these people are angry. They're extremely angry. There's a lot of stuff that's going on inside the UK, inside of London, inside of all these cities. The inner cities of England are being taken over by the radical left. And this is the problem. And then you have the UK government that is, you know, kind of like dancing around to the tune of trying to please the radicals and act like they're conservatives. And this is exactly why I do believe they did not want to help us when the bombings of Iran were being planned. And, you know, I'll just say this. They're afraid of being labeled. They're just like any other politician is trying to weasel their way into being a favorite. And they just threw the United States in the ditch so they could keep going with all the snitches out there that warn them that they're losing power. Because why? Illegal immigration. Or should I say open door immigration? That's what they have done, and that's why it has messed them up. And that's probably exactly the reason why they didn't allow Donald Trump and the United States to use their airports and their bases to launch this attack on Iran. Now, all of a sudden, as Donald Trump has said, we've already made a hit, should I say. He's saying won the war. We haven't won the war yet, in my opinion, but because they're just... they haven't been doing what they're supposed to do in Iran yet. But Donald Trump made a point. We don't need you, England. We don't need you. When we needed you, you weren't there for us. We don't need you. Don't act like you were with us all along. And it's not just England. But, you know, the other thing is the Saudi Arabians and all these other folks, they were with us. They allowed us to use their bases. Why would our favorite closest ally would not allow us to do this, and now they're trying to act like they were with us all along? What kind of two-faced tactic is that, K-Mac?
0: Oh, I agree with you. And you know what? In the end, they'll just be kind of written off. You know, I'd hate to see what the future actually is going to be for that country. I mean, it's, you think back in the day when Winston Churchill was there, and even 15 years ago, it was an amazing country that everybody wanted to visit. And now you see the videos of the streets there, and it's just overrun with people. It would remind you of Minnesota here, if you wanted to kind of compare it. Same thing. I've heard that. Didn't you go see the Eiffel Tower? Did you go on your trip?
1: Yes, we saw that.
0: And, you know, the whole just country over there is things are just crazy. That's all I can say about it.
1: I agree. I saw it with my own eyes. It's just, they don't really like Americans anymore. I mean, like, they tolerate us. Now, the Middle Eastern countries, they hate us and they show us that they hate us. England, they kind of like act like they don't hate us, but at the same time, they don't support us, you know. And so with the French and other countries that I visited, they really do not want to be labeled as being pro-American, you know. We're just a pain in their butts, to, you know, from their viewpoint. And why is this going on? Because we've spoiled them. I mean, that's my opinion. It's just like, well, I've got a dog, for example. I'll just give you an example. This dog, he wants to roam the house. He's a Dachshund. And last night, we had to shut him in because he'd been urinating on some carpet. And we couldn't stop him easily. We thought we had him trained, and we went for a while, but then he started sneaking and doing it again. So he's been shut up at night in the utility room where he has a bed and everything. Well, he tears his bed up every night because he's angry because, you know, he's being punished for doing this. So this is what's happening. The United States has had to pull back on some things because, for example, you know, they're not helping us the way they should. So we're not doing, like, we're putting the tariffs on them, right? And other things. And I think, you know, what this is just a tantrum because they were spoiled. I think England and Spain and France and all these other countries, we spoiled them. And now they're just having tantrums. They're just being bad, bad colleagues. They're like bad children. They're like bad children, like dogs, like my dog. And I get it. That's psychology. I understand it. But the fact is, you know, they should act like a grown-up, not a child. And that's exactly what they're doing. They're acting like children that are having tantrums. And they're like having, you know, they're like children that want to play with just anybody they want to play with or hang around the bad groups. And this is what England has done. They brought in the bad groups, and they're hanging around them. And essentially it's destroying the country because, you know, you are who you hang with, I guess, is what I'm trying to say.
0: Well, you know what? That brings up a good point, because you never know what's going to happen out in the world and how that's going to affect the economy here. And it's one of those things that you always have to look at when you want to protect your assets with the ever-changing world and all that. And one of the best ways to do that is to actually reach out to David himself. And if you want to talk to him about your financial situation, you can give him a call at 833-596-7233. Or you can also go to retirewithernest.com. And kind of what are your strategies right now, David?
1: Well, right now, if someone gives us a call and does a true blue appointment with us, whether it be off of Zoom or FaceTime or in person, face-to-face, whether you do business with us or not, we're going to give you a $40 coupon to go eat at the Texas Roadhouse. And that is if it's $50,000 or more. We still talk to people with less than $50,000. But, you know, don't be afraid to call us. If you're in our listening audience, and if you can hear us, you are. If you can hear my voice, we are in your city. We're in your area. Some areas we have other people who will help you. But any of the areas, it doesn't matter where the area is. If you choose to just use me and you can't come to or meet me somewhere, then I'm willing to do it on FaceTime or Zoom or something similar so that we can get to know each other very, very well. But here's the thing. Don't take any risk with your money. We've said this over and over again. We've seen what the stock market did recently, and it wasn't a pretty face of the fact. Here's the deal. It could still be a lot worse before it's over with. If you're 50 years old or older, and you've got money you're concerned about, could be go away for a few years, and you need that income when you retire, you know, give us a call, because if the markets go up, we still make pretty good money. If they go down, we don't lose any money. And we have those big double-digit bonuses that we that these insurance companies put in immediately. Give us a call. We want to help you save it all your income and all your money before it's too late.
0: And those numbers again, 833-596-7233. 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And, of course, you can go to retirewithearnest.com. And you know what? My lungs are starting to get a little tired here. I think we might need to run and take a break real quick.
1: Yeah, maybe get a little drink or something. I don't know if I'm going to trust any of that stuff that came from the Middle East. I better just drink something local here.
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2: And later on, Snoopy gets diagnosed with the mange. And Woodstock gets roughed up in a crazy badminton game. That's all tonight on CBS.

0: We're back on the Health Then Wealth Show, and it does seem like the world is burning, especially some of that oil. We better watch it, David.
1: I know, man. They keep talking about the world's going to end. They're going to make it too hot. And it's going to melt. And, I don't have any doubts. I'm not one of those type that say, hey, everything's this and everything's that. I do believe in science, and I do believe in a certain amount of vaccines. You know, I have a degree in clinical laboratory science, so I know that, most of those older vaccines were good. I understand that the COVID vaccine turned everybody off, and I'll tell you why. It didn't work. Why did it not work? Because it was a sham. It was thrown together too fast, and it didn't work. And, you know, getting back to how we've been treated really bad. If you think about it, when Biden was in there and Obama were in there, they were doing all these things to us. And then the COVID era hit, and then Donald Trump, you know, got in the middle of all that. But essentially, he was called upon to save the world. And it's very difficult to save the world from a virus that was, in my opinion, deliberately put together. Or should I say, they did it and then they haphazardly handled their experiments and their testing and their, you know, the procedures that they were doing with the bat in China. But there's also documentation that we came across that this came from the United States, where they were doing some investigations on the same virus, and they were collaborating with China and the Wuhan lab and all those other places to, you know, and we know who that was. It was Dr. Fauci and the World Health Organization filtering money to them. We see all that now. So logically, we would know probably what happened, and there's pretty strong evidence now that they leaked that thing out of the Wuhan lab. So why would we trust a liberal government that has literally almost killed us, tried to kill us, and now they're still trying to kill us by taking away things? And what? How are they taking things away? They're bringing in these illegals to vote for them so they can keep control. And as we were talking about a little earlier, the same thing has been going on in the UK. They have bringing in some of them might be semi-legal, some of them are illegal, but the fact is they are voting out the regular citizens. Just look at London, England. A Muslim is the mayor. And now the as I said earlier, the cab drivers, that's the one thing that I saw when I was over there. They were saying, hey, we cannot survive. These turkeys have come in here and they're taking away our stuff. We were here before them. Why are they taking our stuff away? Why are they giving the job away? Why are they giving the monies away? I'll tell you why. They want the votes. This is exactly why the government representative of England very recently would not support Donald Trump when it came to bombing Iran. And now they want to act like they were on our side all along. They're trying their best to sell out their country and not let it be obvious. And this is exactly what's been going on in our country. It's all about, you know, our population growth and the way it's being stabilized with illegal voters and illegal immigration. And, you know, man, how do you fight a war? How do you defend your citizens when you have such outsiders on the inside of your country trying to destroy you from within? And they were born here, you know, like Pelosi, Elizabeth Warren, Bernie Sanders, AOC, on and on and on. All these folks would sell you down the river, as they used to say, sell you down the river. And that's what they're doing. They're trying to sell us down the river. And that's exactly what's been going on in the UK. They're selling their citizens down the river, the Thames River. I mean, like, really, a river that was so precious to them. And they're not taking care of that river either, the way I understand. But, man, I tell you what, the world is just going to go to hell in a handbasket. I don't know where. K-Mac, what do you think the answers are?
0: You know, I guess it's got to start with the people. And that's one of the big issues I know we have here in the U.S. is the natural born citizen laws. I mean, when you have a bunch of people that come over here and they don't want to integrate, and then they continue to have children, and then they create their own society, then you lose the original society. And there's nothing wrong with blending things like that. But, you know, in the UK, it looks like basically what they've got is these pockets of people that are now neighborhoods of people, and they just give them money. I mean, they give them a hotel, they give them free food, free money, and they even paid somebody recently $40,000 to leave the country. So how is that ever going to stop anybody from coming into the country? And the government's reasoning behind it was, well, it'll cost X amount of dollars if they stay here and keep going through all the legal stuff, or we can just pay them 40 grand and have them go home. Well, if I'm in that country and I find out that you got $40,000 and you were taken care of for 6 months or a year or 2 years, ever how long it was, I'd take them up on it. You know, $40,000 is a lot of money, especially when you're not actually in the country. You know, if you think of some of these other poor nations, man, you would just blow it up. So how do you get rid of people when they're basically just getting your milk and honey? I think it's one of those. Yeah, it's just a huge fight. And not only that, I mean, here recently, just this weekend, we saw some activists in New York throwing homemade bombs at Mondani's house. And he's the socialist. Yeah. So they're even attacking him.
1: I know, because he's a liar. That's why they're attacking him. Everything that came out of his mouth was a lie, and they realize it. You know, these folks are crazy. They won't. Everything they can get out of a country or out of a city. And of course, Mondani is not the one to help them, because he doesn't even know what to do to help anybody, except his philosophy is to take everything away from the rich and to give to the poor. He has the Robin Hood syndrome. And, you know, but he's not speaking to the middle class of New York. He's not speaking to Long Island, New York. He's not speaking to anyone except the ones that want to rob from Peter to pay Paul, and the Bernie Sanders of the world, the Elizabeth Warrens of the world. You know, Elizabeth Warren, I say this on the radio a lot because it's really disgusting. She has aligned with the people in the United States that want to destroy your retirement plan. You know, back in the olden days, we had retirement plans that were guaranteed, you know, and people were confident that whoever they worked for or whatever organization they put their money in, that these incomes would be there for them when they retired. Then greed hit. Greed came in very, very quickly, and they decided, the governments, bipartisan, they decided, because, you know, they're raping the system, of course, that they would not require these companies, and they would not lean toward guaranteed retirements. They would lean more toward non-guaranteed retirements, and they would put it up to the responsibility of the citizen. Now, I'm talking about the United States now, the citizens of the United States, to do their own retirement, and then they gave them a vehicle called 401ks and 403bs and 457s and TSPs and those kind of things, where you can voluntarily put money in, and then sometimes if the company wanted to or had to, they would match. Some of them were liberal about matching money, and some of them weren't. But the fact is, the company was off the hook. The insurance companies that were doing it, the investment companies were doing it, were off the hook for the guaranteed income. Because why? It was not defined benefit anymore. There was no defined benefit. It was a contribution. A contribution benefit, where you just put money in and whatever happens, happens. And this has destroyed, in my opinion, and it's totally obvious, the retirement systems of people's retirement plans, should I say, in the United States. And it's despicable. Well, right now, some of the politicians, and this is bipartisan, have decided that, hey, it sort of, you know, it kind of looks like this to me. sort of like England said, hey, we were on your side. We were on your side. Well, now the politicians are, some of them are saying, look, this is not working in the United States. Let's make it so that if they're 50 years old or older, they can take money out of the 401ks and put it back into what would work like a defined benefit, not a defined contribution, but a defined benefit. And so essentially, this hopefully will pass soon. I think, I'm not sure, that it's still in the Clarity Act. So if it passes, here's the good news. All you folks out there that are 50 years old or older, and you have a 401k or a 457 or a 403b or a TSP, the government is going to require that the company that's managing your money, to the dismay of those companies, that you can roll that over to an outside retirement annuity. These retirement annuities will have the benefits in the to make money with the stock market, but also guarantee income. And then some of them, like the ones we use, will guarantee that they'll make money with the stock market, but also guarantee you can't lose any of the money that you have developed, that you have accumulated. And this is very important because the accumulation is what drives the income. There are a lot of products that will guarantee an income, but don't guarantee the accumulation. I wouldn't have them. I would not have them. You know why? Because how can a company, whether it's an insurance company, a government, or whoever, guarantee an income when the machine that is generating the income has disappeared? They're not going to have the assets to do this. It's just not going to happen. So please consider that when someone's trying to sell you an income annuity, an income rider, or a variable annuity with income riders, or anything similar. Be careful, because if a lot of stress is put upon these insurance companies and these investment companies, like a Great Depression or something, it could collapse. Because what happened in the Great Depression? The banks collapsed. You know, and that back then, they didn't really have anything. Now, did the defined benefits collapse? No, not to my knowledge, they didn't. Those just went on and on and on. But anyway, that's another thing to think about. You know, what is the safest thing that can still make good money when you're older? It's the products that we have. They're called FIAs. Okay. Those allow you to make more money when the markets are going up, but when they go down, they don't allow you to lose any money, which is going to be your income generator. And also, every one of those have the ability to turn into a defined benefit type program in the future. And that's beautiful, because if everything goes to hell in a handbasket, like returns go to zip, economies go to zip, then you could have in your mid-70s a guaranteed income of anywhere from 6 to 9%. You know, and that's per year. And that's not a return, that's a draw. Essentially, you may hear some of these turkeys. I'm not against brokers. I'm not against the stock market. I'm against some things that just rape people's systems, okay, their money.

0: on a long-term investment or retirement plan. So I firmly believe that it is important that we don't play with people's monies in their futures. And, you know, so this is why I am proud to say that I support Donald Trump, and not 100%. Who would support him 100%? No, nobody. I mean, I wouldn't. But I mean, majority wise, yes, because why? He's got the backbone to say, this is not right. That ain't right. Let's do it right. And I'm saying the same thing about investments. That ain't right. Let's do it right. Let's do it where it's taking care of people's money. Let's take care of people's assets so they can't lose their income. And if they want to be able to get to a lump sum, they can too. This is the way to go, in my opinion, and use a product that don't put strain on an insurance company so much, because if it loses your money, how in the world is it going to guarantee you an income, you know, if there's a big disaster? So, and I'm talking about all kinds of different programs, including 401ks and all these other programs. You know, even the pensions have gotten in trouble because why? They put too much money in the investment part and didn't put any guarantees on it. And that's why they have pension guarantees. I think it'll guarantee up to 35% of your original assumption that you were supposedly guaranteed. Go ask the people who retired in Detroit and you'll know what I'm talking about. Some of those people are not pulling the full amount. Some of them may be only pulling 35%. Why? Because of mismanagement in the markets. And they couldn't do anything when they started building cars that were so shammy and so shady in the 1980s that we started buying cars from other countries. Can you blame American people, K-Mac, for trying to protect care of their own assets?
1: Absolutely not. I mean, you know, it's one of those things that it's yours, and there's a lot of Americans that still have the, you know, traditions that you work hard and you save what you've got and you take care of yourself and your family. And you don't just get handouts from the government. And I think that's one of the best reasons that you need people need to reach out to you and try to help protect their money. And one of the ways to do that is going to retirewithearnest.com. Or you can also give a toll-free call to 833-596-7233. And if you sit down with David, either on Zoom or phone, or as long as you have a full meeting, even if you don't invest and you've got $50,000 or more, then you can get you a gift card to the old Texas Roadhouse. And, of course, keep in mind there's a lot of things that can't be said on the radio, so he can kind of talk to you about those other things off the radio, too. But the number again, 833-596-SAFE. And, David, why did you choose SAFE?
0: Because that's what's going to happen. You're going to have a safe retirement, and you'll be safe from all harm in your retirement future.
1: That's an excellent thing. And talking about the way people are moving and things like that and money, did you hear recently that Mississippi has now taken over California schools in reading scores?
0: I'm not surprised, but no, I have not heard that. But I am not surprised, K-Mac. I'm not surprised.
1: With the amount of money that they spend, I think it ends up, it's the difference is quite staggering. I can't actually quote the numbers, but it's shocking. Mississippi has done an amazing job at figuring out how to make sure that their students can progress, and then that's part of that's failing them. If they can't read by the fourth grade or something like that, they hold them back, which I thought that's what we always did. I mean, when I was growing up and going in school, if you failed, you didn't move up. Isn't that the way it was when you were in school, David?
0: Absolutely. I saw people falling out all the time if they didn't do what they were supposed to do. They
1: I'm assuming
0: given
1: that
0: preferential treatment back in my days. I mean, everybody had to do what they had to do.
1: Yeah, I guess right now there's so many participation awards that, you know, people just can't succeed. And I mean, you think about the generations coming up. If you don't know to work hard and you don't know that you can fail, then what are you going to do when you get in the real world? you know, it's just one of those things. I mean, look at the

0: the world today and the future generation has got to be educated. And now I'm not saying about college degrees. One of the biggest things we're looking for right now is just blue collar workers. And there's a big need for that. And absolutely, those people that, you know, went to trade school and stuff are making more than a lot of college graduates.
1: That's right. You know, okay, Mac, the problem is, you know, the generation that I was in, they tried to convince everyone that had to go to college, you know, and I do believe that that's the reason, or one of the reasons why there's a shrinking environment, or should I say amount of workers in the blue collar. And there's claiming that AI is going to save our assets. And that's debatable, because I don't think that AI, even though it's going to be pretty smart in some ways, is going to be capable of doing what innovation a human can do. You know, like we've seen humans do quite a bit of innovation type work. And let's take Cuba, for example, which is not a friend of the United States. How do you think those old cars keep running in Cuba? Innovation. They can't get the parts, so they make them. They can't fix this, so they figure out a way around it. You know, it's just amazing what a human can do. And can AI do all of this? I don't think so. Not anytime soon. So I'm saying, and the other thing is, what is AI going to do to the job market? What is it going to do to the job market? You know, something's got to be done about all this. Americans need to be protected. Workers need to be protected. Something has to happen. But putting them in the stock market and saying, hey, you know, you're going to make $1 million out of a dollar, you know, in time you can, but what would that $1 million be worth? You know, I'll just say this. A lot of folks don't realize this, but I think it's from the early 70s to now, the dollar has lost 92% or maybe more of its spending power. That means you've got like 8 cents left of spending power equivalent. You know, why is this going on? It's going on because of the politicians allowing it to happen. That's why it's going on. The federal system, it's allowing it to happen. You know, a little bit of inflation, they want that. But when we get massive inflation and we get massive problems like COVID and other things that have been going on, it puts a kink in the system. You get massive inflation. K-Mac, do you remember? I know we don't have much longer to talk, but do you remember back in COVID how everything went up? I mean, like, for example, a used car. I saw one car go from, like, you could buy it for $4,000 or $5,000, and before COVID was over, it was costing $17,000 for a used, wore out car, this particular model. And I'm going, crazy. You haven't let that happen. This is what's wrong. Manipulation of the system. And until we can get these politicians to stop manipulating and stop robbing us of our spending power and manipulating so much, in other words, free enterprise, not controlled enterprise. I'm not saying we don't need regulations to keep the crooks out of the system the best we can. But look at the poor old people. I mean, I have talked to old people and families so much. Every family has been touched by these crazy, rude people in other countries like Africa that are robbing the old people over these telephone wires, cell phones. They tell them, you know, all these things. You have $1 million from some kind of a, you know, rich baron or something. And these people believe it. And of course, the people that have needs, the romance things, when they've lost their spouses, on and on. I've known several that have lost hundreds of thousands of dollars, and they come to me to say if they could do anything about it. Naturally, I can't. Why? Because the government don't help. How can I save their assets when they've already allowed their assets to be swept away? This is what's going on in this country, and I want it stopped. We need to protect our family, our citizens. This is exactly why I hate illegal immigration. The crazy stuff that these politicians do, just so that they can stay in power is despicable, and it needs to be changed. I'm sorry, I'm getting on a, what you call a high horse here, and I guess I need to get down in this cool off a little bit. K-Mac, if you can say a few words while I let my blood pressure go back down, I would appreciate it. Thank you.
0: Yeah, we need to get on out of here with our horses, too. I want to give those phone numbers one more time. You can give David a call at 833-596-7233, or, of course, go to retirewithearnest.com. 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And, David, if you catch your breath here, we'll just roll on out of here and ride in the sunset.
1: Sounds good to me. I'd like to get me a good, strong horse. I don't want one that's weak.
0: Yeah, I think I'm going to have to take some ibuprofen because this saddle sure is sore.
2: This is your roving reporter. Today I'm talking with a prospector.
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10: It's still just a tentative deal. I'm Dave Anthony, Fox News. It would extend the Iran ceasefire for 60 days. President Trump's yet to sign off on it and tells Laura Trump in an interview that'll air on her show on Fox tomorrow night.
11: That's what I do. I negotiate. They negotiate. They're very good negotiators. They're crafty. But in the end, we have all the cards.
10: Fox's Madeline Rivera is at the White House.
12: The memo of understanding states shipping will be restored in the Strait of Hormuz without restrictions. And this includes Iran removing mines from the waterway within 30 days. The U.S. would also lift this blockade and some sanctions to allow Iran to sell oil. Iran would also commit to not pursuing a nuclear weapon. It's still unclear, though, what would happen to Iran's stockpile of highly enriched uranium. And that's one of the issues that will continue to be hashed out within this 60-day window.
10: There was a giant orange fireball in the night sky in Florida as Blue Origin was prepping for a rocket launch next week.
13: When they tried to do a static fire test at Cape Canaveral Space Force Station in Florida late Thursday, the rocket exploded. Sound courtesy of Spaceflight Now's YouTube page. It was a monstrous explosion completely shrouding the 320-foot-tall Glenn rocket.
10: Fox's Jill Nato. The rocket's unmanned, so no one was hurt. Blue Origin CEO Jeff Bezos says it's too early to know the cause, but they will rebuild. An Amtrak train caught fire in a tunnel in New York City early this morning. Five workers were hurt, two seriously, disrupting train service. Former Attorney General Pam Bondi is at the Capitol now to answer House Committee's questions on the Jeffrey Epstein files.
5: Cameras and microphones will not be allowed, and Bondi will not be under oath. Bondi was subpoenaed to appear while she led the DOJ, but she refused. Bondi did, however, agree to sit for this transcribed interview. She is expected to be at the meeting with Assistant U.S. Attorney General Harmeet Dhillon.
10: That's Fox's Gernal Scott. 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
13: Have you ever noticed that you mostly breathe through one nostril at a time? Even when you're not sick, even when your allergies aren't bothering you. The body actually switches the dominant nostril as frequently as every 2 hours while we're awake. That's according to Adam Taylor, an anatomy professor at Lancaster University in the UK. This alternating cycle is automatic. It's regulated subconsciously by the hypothalamus and the brain, he said. Your body does this to give each nostril a chance to rest and repair so they don't get too dried out, which could make it easier for pathogens and inflammation to cause damage. Now, Taylor also said studies suggest the left nostril may be more dominant, and when the right nostril is dominant, the body is in a more alert or even stressed state. Who knew? Pretty fascinating stuff. I'm Dr. Sanjay Gupta, helping you live a better life.
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10: People have started using AI for all sorts of things, but I cannot think of an area where the stakes are higher than your health. First of all, I'll tell you this. I know doctors who have cracked some seemingly impossible cases with the help of AI, so it can be a powerful tool. But AI can also hallucinate, provide bad advice, and be just as confident when it does that. If you do decide to plug any personal medical information into one of these chatbots, you should know that while the companies that created them have robust privacy protections in place, they are not bound by HIPAA, like your healthcare provider is. Whatever the advice presented to you, take it with a degree of healthy skepticism. Always get a second opinion. And remember, if you ever experience concerning symptoms, skip the AI consult and head straight to the ER. I'm Dr. Sanjay Gupta, helping you live a better life.
11: One bonus.

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6: A Better Life with Dr. Sanjay Gupta.
7: Breast cancer is the most common cancer among women in the world. And according to a new study out of the University of Washington School of Medicine, an estimated 3.5 million cases a year are expected by 2050. Now, the good news is we've gotten so much better at screening, earlier detection, and cutting-edge treatments in many countries, including here in the United States. But even here in America, Black women have a death rate from breast cancer that is 40% higher than white women, a disparity that exists despite our world-class treatment infrastructure. So what can you do to lower your risk? Eat less red meat? Try your best to manage your blood sugar and your weight? Exercise is really important. Cut back on drinking, quit smoking. And remember this, you should start getting mammograms. At what age? 40. That's when you should start. I'm Dr. Sanjay Gupta, helping you live a better life.
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1: Wembanyama going to look from deep. Didn't hit one in game five. Hits his first in game six.
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3: 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It is tied 3.

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1: 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Blackout coffee charges me up each morning, and actually all day long, candidly. Love my blackout. If you are like me, your mornings really matter. And before I even get into the news each day, I want something very consistent, something I can...

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0: 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It's
1: Oh, yeah. I mean, I remember all of those. I think they resurrected the Folgers one recently with an ad campaign. At least in the last couple of years, a great jingle. I am such a fan of jingles.
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1: 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Top of the hour, WLS, Chicago. I remember, like, these things stick with you. I'm very nostalgic for that. So the question now to this audience, specifically, what is something from growing up that you are nostalgic for in the theme of this Pizza Hut resurgence? 833-456-1300. 833-456-1300. Your call straight ahead. When did you last read the Declaration of Independence, which created the United States of America? It's an incredible document because in just a few short paragraphs, our founders declared a revolutionary truth. All men are created equal. Our rights come from God, not government. And freedom is the birthright of every American. Those words changed the world. And now, as we approach America's 250th birthday, you can take one small step to keep those principles alive. 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
6: A call for peaceful protest in New Jersey. Lisa Brady, Fox News, after days of violent confrontations outside a migrant detention center in Newark.
7: We're urging the public to stay safe and exercise their rights peacefully.
6: State Attorney General Jennifer Davenport just announcing state police are setting up protest zones. A new congressional map aimed at winning another House seat for Republicans in Louisiana wins approval from state lawmakers.
8: Republicans in the Louisiana legislature just intensified the country's already heated redistricting battle ahead of the November midterm elections. They approved a new U.S. House map just 1 month after the Supreme Court struck down the state's previous map as an illegal racial gerrymander. That ruling weakened protections under the Voting Rights Act and intensified President Trump's efforts to protect the Republicans' slim majority in the House.
6: Fox's Carmen Roberts. Republicans already hold four of Louisiana's six congressional seats. The governor is expected to sign that new map into law. Court fights over redistricting continue around the country. A federal judge in D.C. just ruling that President Trump's name was illegally added to the Kennedy Center without congressional approval and that his name must be removed. The judge also blocking the administration's plan to close the venue for renovations. The president meeting earlier with advisors about a deal with Iran that reportedly would extend a ceasefire, reopen the Strait of Hormuz, and end a U.S. blockade of Iranian ports while launching nuclear talks.
9: A wrinkle in the potential diplomacy, though. Before President Trump's long Truth Social post today, one of the Iranian electeds involved, the parliament speaker, said, We have no trust in guarantees or words. Only actions are the measure. No action will be taken before the other side acts.
6: Fox's Peter Ducey at the White House. No word on any decision as Iran keeps pushing for sanctions relief. New highs on Wall Street. The Dow closing above 51K. 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
3: Holding pattern. Lisa Brady, Fox News. No word yet on a decision from President Trump hours after he posted about a Situation Room meeting on a proposed deal with Iran, which continues to publicly criticize U.S. demands.
4: The U.S. says Tehran must agree to never have a nuclear weapon or bomb and that the Strait of Hormuz be reopened for unrestricted shipping traffic in both directions. If agreed, the memorandum would also extend the ceasefire for 60 days, and the U.S. would lift its blockade of Iranian ports in proportion to Iran allowing the passage of commercial shipping.
3: Fox Business's Ashley Webster in Tel Aviv. Iran also pushing for sanctions relief. President Trump's posting that no money will be exchanged until further notice. A federal judge orders the president's name removed from the Kennedy Center, ruling the center's board overstepped its bounds by unilaterally approving the change.
5: Judge Christopher Cooper says the formal renaming of the Kennedy Center in honor of President Trump must get congressional approval. Separately, the judge's preventing temporarily the administration from closing the Kennedy Center for 2 years for major renovations. Both issues are likely to be appealed.
3: Fox's Jared Halpern at the White House. A different federal judge just ordering New Hampshire to make voter registration easier by allowing people to attest U.S. citizenship even without documents to prove it. That ruling stops short of deciding whether it's constitutional to require proof of citizenship to vote. New Jersey Governor Mikey Sherrill calling for both sides to cool things down after days of clashes between anti-ICE protesters and federal agents outside a migrant detention center in Newark.
6: New Jersey law enforcement is today establishing a peaceful, protected protest zone in the area right outside Delaney Hall.
3: Homeland Security has denied protester claims about detainee treatment. A mountaineering group just confirming three climbers who fell on Alaska's Mount McKinley are dead, a fourth evacuated. 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
6: A Better Life with Dr. Sanjay Gupta.
7: Breast cancer is the most common cancer among women in the world. And according to a new study out of the University of Washington School of Medicine, an estimated 3.5 million cases a year are expected by 2050. Now, the good news is we've gotten so much better at screening, earlier detection, and cutting-edge treatments in many countries, including here in the United States. But even here in America, black women have a death rate from breast cancer that is 40% higher than white women, a disparity that exists despite our world-class treatment infrastructure. So what can you do to lower your risk? Eat less red meat? Try your best to manage your blood sugar and your weight? Exercise is really important. Cut back on drinking, quit smoking. And remember this, you should start getting mammograms. At what age? 40. That's when you should start. I'm Dr. Sanjay Gupta, helping you live a better life.
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11: A Better Life with Dr. Sanjay Gupta.
12: Breast cancer is the most common cancer among women in the world. And according to a new study out of the University of Washington School of Medicine, an estimated 3.5 million cases a year are expected by 2050. Now, the good news is we've gotten so much better at screening, earlier detection, and cutting-edge treatments in many countries, including here in the United States. But even here in America, Black women have a death rate from breast cancer that is 40% higher than white women, a disparity that exists despite our world-class treatment infrastructure. So what can you do to lower your risk? Eat less red meat? Try your best to manage your blood sugar and your weight? Exercise is really important. Cut back on drinking, quit smoking. And remember this, you should start getting mammograms. At what age? 40. That's when you should start. I'm Dr. Sanjay Gupta, helping you live a better life.

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3: Still waiting. I'm Tom Rigotti, Fox News. President Trump has yet to make a final determination on a peace deal with Iran. Several of his demands sound very familiar. Fox's Peter Ducey is at the White House.
4: President Trump has a lot to consider. We know that. He laid out, though, the main points that he is thinking about in a very long Truth Social post, but these are the highlighted bullets, my highlights. The Hormuz Strait must immediately open, no tolls. Ships caught in the strait due to our amazing and unprecedented naval blockade, which will now be lifted, may start the process of heading home. Enriched materials, sometimes referred to as nuclear dust, will be unearthed by the United States in close coordination in conjunction with the Islamic Republic of Iran, plus the International Atomic Energy Agency, and destroyed. No money will be exchanged until further notice. And with that, so far, so good for experts.
3: Former Attorney General Pam Bondi testifies in a closed-door hearing over her handling of the Epstein files. Fox's David Spunt with the latest.
5: She left after about 3.5 hours of questions from Democrats and the sole Republican, James Comer. Ms. Bondi was seen entering the building with a bandage on her throat. She's recovering from thyroid cancer. Now, the transcribed interview took place behind closed doors. She was not under oath. This was not a deposition. It was not videotaped. She was fired from her position as Attorney General early last month. She was on the job for about 14 months. And from the moment she came into office, the Jeffrey Epstein files were a recurring problem she just could not escape. Last July, the DOJ put out a memo announcing the Epstein case would essentially be closed. In the following months, the DOJ eventually, under pressure, released millions of pages of documents, but no definitive so-called client list.
3: Some Epstein survivors were at the hearing today, pressing government officials to do more in the investigation. Records on Wall Street today for all three indices. The Dow up 363 points. 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